0: property? Think about it, my brother. And when that same company is making money, they say it's in the black. Is it because you once again are making money off the blacks? Think about it, my brother. This is Jamal Kingsley, the militant man. And until next time, stay woke and think about it, my brother.
1: 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It's the D.L. 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
1: 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Shut up and get in the car. 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
6: This is The Daily Play with Joy Taylor. Bucks quarterback Baker Mayfield does not have a long-term deal in Tampa Bay. The 8-year vet is on the final year of his contract, which will pay him $40 million this season and then allow him to walk into free agency without any restrictions next offseason. Baker had imposed the deadline of getting a deal done before the season with no plans to negotiate when football is being played. So it looks like Baker is going to be full maverick this season, and I'm here for it. He led Tampa to the playoffs 2 of the last 3 years. And that was before they couldn't come to a deal on a contract. Baker plays his best when he's got something to prove. The Bucks need to get together, though, because Vita Vea is holding in, and that man is too big and too important to that defense to mess around with. Todd Bowles is still there on a hot seat, and new OC Zach Robinson has a lot of work to do with this and the contract issue to figure out. The NFC South is always gettable, so we'll see if Baker can get it done. 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

0: Getting ready for the One Voyage Cruise. That was Tone Stiff Fly. Coming up next, we got a song for When Your Mom and Daddy Were Still Together. The Militant Man Jamal Kingsley returns with One Voyage Jeopardy. That's up in less than 15 minutes. Now it's time for What You Need to Know with the one and only Sybil Wilkes.
1: It's Sybil Wilkes with What We Need to Know. State Representative Dr. Jermaine Johnson has officially secured the Democratic nomination for governor of South Carolina after earning nearly 60% of the primary vote. The 40-year-old lawmaker is stepping down from his legislative seat to focus entirely on this historic statewide campaign. Howard University is actively reviewing financial aid documentation after notifying over 500 incoming first-year students that they were unenrolled over unresolved tuition requirements. University officials emphasized that detailed payment instructions were sent throughout the spring, while many affected families reported pending external scholarships and loan disbursements. As administrators carefully process the incoming records, at least 46 students have already been successfully reinstated for the upcoming fall 2026 semester. Good luck. I'm Sybil Wilkes. Be informed. Be empowered.
0: Jasmine.
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0: 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It is the D.L. 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
1: 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Y'all stay blessed. And I love your show, man.
0: It's the DL Hughley Show. And we're back.
3: Boy, I'm sure glad that's over with. Me too. Yeah, but you know, I learned something today.
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7: That will do it for us, ladies and gentlemen. It's the DL Hughley Show, your 2026 edition. Jasmine Sanders, what'd you learn today, baby girl?
8: Well, I see where there are a lot of stores that are implementing what they call quiet hours. And it's basically...
7: We need to call that closed.
8: That for anyone who wants to have a more peaceful and calmer shopping environment. But they also say it really has a lot to do with reducing sensory triggers, which apparently, I guess, some people can't take loud noises and bright lights and things like that. So they are doing this quiet hour thing basically to help, you know, shoppers out. And Sephora's one. There are a number of other stores who have joined.
7: Or online. That's all. Yeah. That's quiet too.
8: You can do it's interesting online. Though, Chuck E. Cheese is one. I'm like, how do you stay quiet at Chuck E. Cheese?
9: How about that?
7: By dropping your kids off and leaving. That's the best
8: way. Oh, then there's that.
9: Go out back and have a cigarette.
7: Right, there you go. All the things a good babysitter does. Junior's Hand of the King, what'd you learn today, baby?
9: I learned today, and I thought maybe Jazz would have covered it earlier. It is National Cheesecake Day.
8: I don't like cheesecake. Well,
9: you don't? That's why I was going to ask, what's your favorite? Mine is just regular New York cheesecake.
7: Strawberry, is.
9: Yep.
7: Now, I will say they have one I used to have. That banana cream pie cheesecake ain't bad. I would say that.
9: What?
7: I haven't had cheesecake in so long.
9: I haven't had that. Banana,
7: yeah.
9: That sounds good.
7: Yeah.
9: Though.
7: You got to go to sit through a big ass menu at Cheesecake Factory. So I guess when they name themselves after the product, it's going to be a lot of it. So.
9: Yeah.
8: True.
9: And a good pumpkin cheesecake over there at the.
7: But that ain't bad now. Now you're talking. On the next DL Hughley Show, if you're not going to happy hour, no worries. We're going to bring the party to you with the Hughley House Party. Plus, we're going to give you another hot new song with my day butt of the week. And another episode where people get to tell me exactly what they think of me called...
8: DL Hughley.
7: I'm getting F tomorrow, and there's not a damn thing you can do about it. It's the DL Hughley Show.
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10: I was in South Carolina, and this guy was railing on about how gay sex is a sin. And I was like, gay sex didn't make God's top seven sins. Like, he hated gluttony and greed a lot more. And I never seen nobody try to ban second helpers. Like, the fattest people I know is at church. Like, if your body's supposed to be a temple, it ain't supposed to come with a drive-thru. And if you want to stop gays from having sex, let them get married. Nobody has sex with their wife. That's dumb. It's gay to have sex with your wife.
0: Yep, that's how we do it. 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
11: Every Saturday from 11 a.m. to 7 p.m., it's Throwback Saturday. Oh, you love the old cuts? Let's see how sharp your IQ is on old school cuts. You name the song in 3 seconds.
12: Oh, no, I got the one for sure. Al Green, Tired of Being Alone.
11: Oh, come on.
12: Wait until the chorus.
11: You got to be quicker than that. Let's see about this one here.
12: All right, got it. James Brown, that's my big payback. That's easy. I got that. Come on now, give me something challenge. Give me a challenge.
11: You want a hard one. What do you think it is? Time's up.
12: Oh, no. This is like a wedding song. Time's up.
11: How about this one here, bro?
12: I should have kept my mouth closed. Now I can't hear this challenge.
11: Oh, you don't know? How about this one here?
12: Hey, boom. Give me that Steve Harvey. The butt. Doing the butt. Hey.
11: Throwback Saturday. Every Saturday from 11 a.m. to 7 p.m. Right here at 1620 KYIZ and 1480 KBMS. 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Throwback Saturday.
13: 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Okay. 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
3: You inside the Sweat Hotel. Who am I speaking to?
4: This is Robin.
3: Hey, Robin, how you doing? Where you calling from tonight?
4: I'm calling from Hattiesburg, Mississippi.
3: Okay, what can I do for you tonight, Robin?
4: You had just said something about if you talk at your man and not to your man.
3: Right, because there is a difference.
4: Yeah. I have talked at a man, but that would be like, well, if it's someone that really I don't want to be bothered with, he gets on my nerves maybe, I will talk at him. But I understand the difference of talking at a man and talking to a man. Some men, you really can't talk to. They don't listen.
3: Well, that's because you're talking at them. I think most men, I find, do not listen to what a woman says and when he feels like he's being talked at. And it's definitely a difference because I am one of those people who, if you talk to me, I listen to you. If you talk at me, I hear what you're saying, but I really don't hear what you're saying. It's because it's the way you're doing it.
4: Yeah.
3: All right, baby girl. Thank you for checking in. I appreciate that, though.
4: All right, thank you.
3: Have a great night. Bye-bye.
4: You too.
3: Hey, this is Keith, and I need you to keep the calls coming. Are you guilty of talking at your man and not to your man? Hit me up at 866-92-SWEAT. That's 866-927-9328. By the way, you are inside the Sweat Hotel.
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5: Who is Keith? Who am I speaking to?
6: Hi, this is the lecturer.
5: How you doing, baby girl? What can I do for you today?
6: I was calling to say I want to apologize to a young lady named Michaela. I know some information about her boyfriend, Marlon Townsville, and she really wanted me to tell her, and it's really urgent that she know, but I didn't. So I'm going to eventually tell her, but in the meantime, as well to tell her, I'm sorry I couldn't tell her at the time if she wanted me to.
5: Okay, baby. Well, won't you tell me what you need to tell her?
6: It's really bad. It's something that shouldn't be shared over the air.
5: Yes, it should. 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
6: It's something that really shouldn't be shared over the air, but I just want her to know that I choose and pick her people wisely.
5: All right, baby girl. Thank you for checking it. I appreciate that. All right.
6: Thank you. Have a nice day.
5: All right, bye-bye.
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9: 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Can I fire people and be kind? Can I be a direct leader and be kind? 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Kindness should never be confused with being soft or weak. Kindness is being strong in your beliefs and principles without being distrustful, closed-minded, or non-empathic in your behavior. 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Someone years ago said, "Nice guys finish last." 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

0: It's Love and R&B with KG Smooth. So last night, my youngest brother FaceTimed me. He is going on the One Voyage 2026 cruise. So you can book your cabin at onevoyagecruise.com. And he was like, bruh. He's like, I'm on the website and I'm looking at the lineup. Man, you know who I'm most excited to see? I was like, well, I know he's a T.I. fan. I was like, Tip? He was like, nah, Midwest. I was like, Midwest? I was looking, I was like, Dave Hollister? He was like, man, Dave Hollister. Like, that's one of my favorite male singers. Like, and he started going through the songs, you know, favorite girl, and talking about his Chicago 85 album. And then I was like, yeah, because when he was in Blackstreet, and then my brother was like, wait a minute, hold on, Dave Hollister was in Blackstreet? I'm like, bruh, come on now. Yeah, Dave Hollister was in Blackstreet. That's him singing on Before I Let You Go. He was like, what? I know that. I'm like, well, he is, you know, about 10 years younger than me. So I'm like, yeah. He was like, but he gonna be in your lounge, in the Love and R&B lounge, right? And I'm like, yep, he's gonna be in the Love and R&B lounge. Dave Hollister, along with Eric Benet, Q Parker, Tone Stiff, Jay Brown, Jaheim. So book your cabin. Call 214-495-1963 so you can sail with Love and R&B.
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0: SK Michelle's new single, Jesus and Whiskey, from her album of the same title, out on October 16th. And finally, Trinity and R&B, congratulations to Tank. He put out that he is an opener for the R&B tour. And last night was his first night. And the crowd, the women were going crazy. And that's what's trending with Love and R&B.
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0: This is Love and R&B with KG Smooth. I saw this post from James Cozell on Instagram. Telling something versus communicating something. Big difference. Listen to this.
1: Telling somebody is the transfer of information. Communicating something is the transfer of understanding. Let me give you an example. Here's me telling you something. I want to be left alone. Now, at this point, they know you want to be left alone. Why? Because did you tell them? Yes, you have the information, but you're also left up to interpret it on your own. Because now you have to wonder, oh, is he mad at me? Is he pulling away? Did I say something that made them feel some type of way? Information's there, but the understanding's not there. But the interpretation's not there. The clarity's not there. That's me telling you something. Here's me communicating. Hey, I just need some time alone because I'm overwhelmed and I'm mentally drained. And sometimes I need to go away to recharge my social battery. It's nothing against you. I just need some time and I'll talk to you in a couple days when I feel mentally ready to come back out. Giving them that kind of clarity and that kind of understanding gives them empathy because now they'll think of a time where they felt overwhelmed and they can feel you like, oh man, I understand. I would want some time alone too. Cool. That's communication. Now, a lot of people don't like to do that. A lot of people can't do that. It's not easy to do. Telling is the what. Communicating is the why. Get better at communicating.
0: Please get better at communicating. This is Love and R&B.
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0: So beautiful. Whitney Houston singing the jingle for Steak and Ale. And then 5 years later, she would go on to release her self-titled debut album and the commercial success begun. That's my KG discovery on this Throwback Thursday. This is Love and R&B.
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15: Don't talk, just listen. First of all, I have to be honest with you, baby. I lied when I told you I never wanted to see you again.

0: This is Love and R&B with KG Smooth. Next hour, it's Wine Time with KG. Going to have, in my opinion, one of the pioneers of the new Jack Swing era. And he's going to be joining us on the One Voyage 2026 cruise. I'm talking about Tony Terry. Tony Terry, Mr. Lovey-Dovey Feelings, Mr. When I'm With You, who is actually going to be singing the wedding song at the vow renewal ceremony that'll be happening on the One Voyage cruise. So next hour, Wine Time with Tony Terry, who's going to be inside Love and R&B. We're going to talk about the cruise, talk about some music, and is he coming out with a biography? We'll find out next hour. Wine Time with KG featuring Tony Terry on Love and R&B.
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0: You're listening to Living R&B with KG Smooth. It's wine time with KG. We've got Tony Terry in the studio with us, or on the phone line with us. Are cruises your thing? Does Tony Terry like going on ship cruises?
1: Well, to be honest, you know, I kind of like been there, done that. You know, after about, I'm more like a 3-day cruiser as opposed to the 7-day cruiser.
0: Yeah. Yeah, seven could be.
1: But I'm sure it's going to be a blast because I'm taking my wife and my son. We've never been. And so that'll be nice.
0: Yeah, it is going to be dope. Do you have any Tony Terry's do's and don'ts on a cruise?
1: No, I think that for me, the whole idea is to intermingle with our fans and our supporters. You know, a lot of us, us being celebrities, we kind of get on and we don't see them until, you know, it's time for their show, for it's time to do whatever they do, and then we don't see them at all. But I'm not that guy.
0: No, no doubt. You're listening to Love and R&B. It's Wine Time with KG. We got Tony Terry. Bro, have you been thinking about a book, a biography or an autobiography or
1: something? Interesting that you should ask that question. I'm doing exactly that right now. The book idea that I started out was a memoir, but it is so much broader than that. There's so much information that I've gathered over the years being on tour with different people, Roberta Flack, probably most notably, and the longest I traveled with her around the world for like 10 years. People don't even really know that. But some of those experiences that I had with her were just mind-blowing. But more importantly, the teachings, the lessons that I learned from her directly, you know, I'm going to encapsulate them into a book and share the information with people.
0: More of my conversation with Tony Terry coming up next. This is Love and R&B.
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13: I'm Ed Harrell, author of The Kindness Revolution. 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Can I fire people and be kind? Can I be a direct leader and be kind? 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Kindness should never be confused with being soft or weak. Kindness is being strong in your beliefs and principles without being distrustful, closed-minded, or non-empathic in your behavior. 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But regardless of politics or religion, history has blessed us with people, famous or not, who've made our worlds better with their kindness. Someone years ago said, "Nice guys finish last." That couldn't be more wrong. If there were ever a time for kindness, it's now. 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

0: We've got more with Tony Terry, who's going to be joining us on the One Voyage 2026 cruise. What are you currently listening to?
1: That's also a good question, because when I'm recording, I try to not listen to much at all outside of what I'm doing. And that's primarily because I don't want to steal anybody's ideas subconsciously.
0: No, absolutely. I get it. So with this stage in your life, the music, I'm sure, is going to reflect that. Where are you in your life right now? How are things? What will the music reflect?
1: The music will reflect that, one, I'm still a student of life. I'm still learning. I'm still growing. I don't know everything. And, even though I've been married for 20 years, my wife and I are still growing. We're still growing as individuals. We're still growing together. And I think that one of the most important things about life is the constant evolution of life, the constant learning. Once you think you know it all or you've learned it all, then you there's really no more use. I mean, there's nothing else for you to do other than wither away. Love, life, it's not all necessarily about love, so, you know, per se, but it's about life. I call it slices of life, actually.
0: More of my conversation with Tony Terry coming up next. This is Lovin' R&B.
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12: 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Remember,

0: You're listening to Wine Time on Living R&B. We've got Tony Terry inside Wine Time. And so with you talking about life and segueing into love, Tony Terry, what is love?
1: Wow. Love, supposedly true love, real love, is unconditional, in a word.
0: I like that. I asked everybody that question because everybody gives a different answer, and I like to hear where people's what their definition of the word is.
1: It has to be unconditional, because honestly, love ebbs and flows. You know, you love someone, but you might not, you know, have the in love or the warm and fuzzies all the time. But unconditional love means I accept you for your faults. For that, you know, which might come up short, for the things that, you know, that might exceed what is acceptable, and some things that, you know, don't quite measure up, but it is without condition. I don't not like you because of this or that. I love you because of the wholeness of who you are, even your shortcomings.
0: That's it. Ladies and gentlemen, Tony Terry, who will be joining us on the One Voyage 2026 cruise. Make sure that you get your cabin. 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Get to know him. He's going to be on the cruise with us. Bro, thank you so much for your time, man. Cannot wait to sail these shores with you, my G.
1: Thank you, my brother. I really appreciate it. And stay well. Stay blessed.
0: Next hour, going to be sharing your love story. This is Lovin' R&B.
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12: Hey now, this is Cedric the Entertainer. You probably know one of the 29 million Americans living with diabetes. I do. My dad has type 2 diabetes. What I didn't know was that diabetes led to nerve damage and burning pain in his feet and hands that causes him great discomfort. A condition called painful diabetic peripheral neuropathy, or diabetic nerve pain. One out of five people with diabetes has this pain. And one-third of those with diabetic nerve pain who are 40 years or older are Black or Hispanic. I've heard from friends and family that didn't think this pain was connected to their diabetes. They may have feared what the pain meant, so they didn't tell anyone about it. Maybe they were trying to manage it alone. Step on up. If you have diabetes and burning, shooting pain in your feet or hands, don't suffer.
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9: This is Ed Harrell, author of The Kindness Revolution. One of my favorite quotes goes like this. There are two things to always remember. Number one, don't sweat the small stuff. And number two, it's all small stuff. I think that sometimes it's so easy to get caught up in the small things that worry us that we lose sight of all the big things around us that lead to happiness. So my suggestion to you today is this. 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And make a list of all the blessings that you've got and focus on them. And remember one other thing. Worry is not a requirement. It's an option. It's strictly up to you. This is Ed Harrell, and you can learn more about the Kindness Revolution by joining us at thekindnessrevolution.net.
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0: All right, y'all, Ricky Smiley in the Morning Show. Got the front page right here at Frieda's. Good morning.
24: Good morning, Ricky. It's Friday, July 31st. Here's what's going on in the news. A Georgia father is making legal history for all the wrong reasons. Colin Gray has been sentenced to 15 years in prison after becoming the first parent in the country convicted of murder for a mass shooting carried out by his child. Prosecutors said despite warning signs about his teen's behavior, Gray gave his son, Colt, the rifle used to kill two students and two teachers at Appalachian High School in 2024. Now, this case could set a precedent for holding parents criminally responsible when they knowingly allow children access to firearms used in deadly attacks. In other news, the FDA is now chasing two separate cyclospora outbreaks. Investigators are now tracking a second one that's unrelated to that recalled Mexican iceberg lettuce. The lettuce outbreak itself has caused nearly 2,000 illnesses in 9 states, but nationwide, more than 6,000 cases have been confirmed across 45 states, suggesting that some other contaminated food sources may be behind the summer spikes. Lastly, Wisconsin's race for governor just got another major shakeup. Former Lieutenant Governor Mandela Barnes has suspended his campaign to become the state's first black governor. This comes after weeks of turmoil in the Democratic primary and just hours after reports that state party leaders were bracing for potentially damaging media reports involving anonymous allegations about Barnes' personal conduct. His campaign denies any wrongdoing and no criminal charges have been filed. And Barnes says he'll now focus on helping Democrats defeat Republican Congressman Tom Tiffany in November. For info on these stories and more, go to RickySmileyMorningShow.com. 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
25: Rock T, the sports genius, is in the building.
26: What's up, ladies and gentlemen, man? As we approach football season, many NFL players are wanting to get their contract extensions locked in, including Tampa Bay Bucks quarterback Baker Mayfield, who feels a little bit disrespected.
1: you know, to feel disrespected a little bit. Understanding what I've brought to this franchise, one, I'm very, very thankful for the chance they gave me. Do not get me wrong on that. Leadership-wise, and even play-wise, it's been some of the best years of my career, and I think it's only going to trend upwards, just being comfortable and feeling that. So disappointing in that regard to not have, you know, to feel disrespected a little bit. And that's really the disappointing part, to feel undervalued.
26: Yeah, get that money, man. Get that man his money. It is what it is, man. Hey, Brett, what you got coming up next in the hot spot?
2: Man, Marvin Sapp is making major moves, and guess with who? I got the details up next in the hot spot on the Ricky Smiley Morning Show.

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8: All right, y'all, 28 before the top of the hour, time for the hot spot. What up, Brett?
9: What up, Ricky? Good morning, everybody. I'm your girl, Brett Tat-Tat, and this is the hot spot where we bring you music, movies, and more. So let's get on off into it. Well, y'all, the 11-time Grammy-nominated gospel singer has partnered with Roc Nation Distribution. That's right, y'all. Jay-Z's Roc Nation, just before dropping his next album, and that will be titled Restoration. The project will drop this fall, and it will become Roc Nation Distribution's first full-length gospel album. So congratulations go out to them. The partnership represents more than just a business deal. It reflects growth. Recognition that gospel music means one of the foundations of Black culture, faith, and musical innovation. Yes, it remains that. Marvin Sapp said that the decision was about finding a partner that shared his vision. So congratulations go out to Marvin Sapp. That's real dope. I remember Marvin Sapp being in Commission back in the day. Commissioned and the Winans was like the number one groups back in the day when I was listening to gospel music. So it's crazy. Congratulations go out to him for signing with Roc Nation. Nobody would have ever thought that would be a partnership. So that is great for gospel music as well. All right, y'all, moving on. Keefe D is the man charged for murdering Tupac, and he's asking the judge to throw the case out before it ever reaches a jury. How are you going to do that? Anyway, Keefe D's attorney, Mike Santh, is seeking to have the murder charge dismissed, arguing that prosecutors don't have enough evidence to support the case. Well, he says the prosecutors have built this case on weak evidence and never should have been charged, and his client should have never been charged in the first place. They owe Keefe D a written apology, he says, for bringing the case up in the first place. Wow. So the request to dismiss the case comes just days before the jury selection is selected to begin. Now, as of now, a judge has not ruled on the motion, and the case remains on track to move forward unless the court decides otherwise. What y'all think about that?
10: Interesting.
11: We're all scared to say anything.
10: Interesting.
11: Who knows?
10: Interesting.
9: You want the case thrown out before the jury selection.
11: Right. But how's that happen?
10: But didn't you kill somebody?
9: Didn't you tell them you did it?
11: Yeah.
10: Okay.
9: I'm so confused.
11: Right.
9: And now your lawyer's saying you didn't do it. I'm so confused.
10: He's backstepping, whatever you call it. Like he's retrieving now.
9: Mm-hmm. Yeah, and you had all the answers, and you was doing all this talking and stuff.
11: Right.
9: Yeah. You was on everything, doing interviews, and I'm so confused.
10: But maybe he was trying to become an influencer, though, Brad. You know, sometimes people just talk.
11: You risk your freedom for that?
9: Wow. You don't say you murdered Tupac, okay? You don't say, yeah, you, no.
10: Trying to be nice.
9: Yeah, yeah. All gangsters know you just shut up, for real.
11: Right, right.
9: You know, like, you don't get to talking too much. That's one thing you do not do. All right, y'all, we're going to wrap up the hot spot on that note. But if you miss any part of the show, make sure you check it out on the Ricky Smiley Morning Show podcast. 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Coming up next, y'all, we got Roxy with that HBCU. No, who we repping today, Rock T?
10: Ricky the Tat. Let's go holler at Edward Waters, man.
9: Man.
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11: Fam, if you owe back taxes or haven't filed in recently,

0: 10 before the top of the hour. Alfreda's, good morning.
1: Good morning, Rika. Let me tell you something. When I come to visit Gary and stay at his house, first thing I have to do is rent a car, because if Gary comes to pick me up from the airport, he's going to make me fill up his car and buy him lunch. Okay, that's number one. And I mean, he is pissed if I don't offer to buy him lunch. Oh. And it has to be someplace fancy. Okay?
2: Oh, my.
1: Yeah, so that's number one. Plus, I want to save my life, so I like to drive my own car anyway. But then, before I get to his house, once I rent my car, I go to the grocery store and I buy a case of water, some snacks, and even some stuff for him. Like, Gary, do you have milk? Do you have yogurt? Do you have these things? I buy those things because Gary is so cheap. Case in point, he has somebody staying at his house right now. He has water in his fridge. Guess what? You are allowed one mini water per day.
0: And why is that, Gary?
3: Ricky, let me tell you something. You're not going to come here and drink up all my water, number one.
0: Okay.
3: And people,
0: you don't need
3: waste
0: to have company then.
1: Exactly.
3: What?
0: You don't need to have company then.
3: No.
0: You can't get nobody in one small bottle of water a day.
4: The little short bottles.
3: You don't need to come in with a POW.
0: But the kids with Mickey Mouse on it.
3: You're not going to drink up all my water. Water costs.
1: And it's the small bottles. It's the tiny bottles.
0: I ain't like
1: bottles.
0: have Voss of Fiji.
1: Right.
4: He's got
0: case of Walmart water.
4: He's got some Waiakea. He got some good water in there.
0: Oh, he do?
5: But even prisoners are allowed 2 or 3 bottles of water a day.
1: Gary, when you go to Nordstrom, they offer you water. Any store. What are you doing?
3: I just don't think it makes sense.
4: Yeah, I give Gary cases of water.
1: Wow.
0: So what's the problem? You scared you're going to run out of water?
3: I think I am, yes. I mean, because my refrigerator looks so
4: but
3: nice.
4: But you drink
3: the
4: from the faucet, Gary.
3: I sure damn. Let me tell you something.
0: But you don't want him to drink the bottled water, and you drink your water out of the faucet like an old person.
1: What's going on? And he's here.
3: Yeah, but just drink
0: water. What's your brand name?
3: Dr. Jones, Myron.
6: Yeah, I'm actually dehydrated right now.
0: So let me ask, what did Darius say when you go in the refrigerator? Do you sit there and watch? What did he say?
6: Well, he actually has a bottled water counter on the refrigerator.
1: What?
6: So every time you take one, it goes down a digit. So he knows. He monitors that. So
3: and I tell him, Myra goes in my refrigerator. He takes 2 bottles. Why are you taking 2?
4: Just take minis. One. They're small minis.
3: Yeah,
4: they're minis, Gary. Water,
3: so, if I could drink one,
0: he takes small bottles of water, but he won't have to keep getting up going into the refrigerator.
3: No, like sometimes we'd be walking out the door. Just take one bottle of water and drink it. And I don't understand y'all with the water.
0: What's wrong with you, man?
3: Ricky, I just don't take my. And I just told him yesterday. I said, Myron, because he's leaving tomorrow. I said, Myron, you're going to have to buy me some more water.
1: See?
6: Let me say something. Perrier water that he never drinks. So when I get here, I go straight for the Perrier water and drink all of it.
3: And drink all my water. And I get there
0: the water from the last time you was there.
4: You don't
0: still
4: drink that, Gary. You don't drink sparkling water.
3: I don't. I get it when we go places.
4: You
3: know, it's not crazy, Ricky. When we go places.
4: So I don't go
3: to your house, Ricky. You have that good water. I took a bottle and I just recycled the
0: water. And I don't care. I just don't care.
3: You don't care, but hell, I care. So I take that bottle. Once I get to drinking it, I put some water from the hydrant in that same bottle. I put it in
0: that
3: the freezer.
0: That don't make any sense.
3: Yeah, well, hey.
0: You don't know what's in that you don't know what's in that hydrant water. Why are you drinking it?
3: Ricky, the water is good. Y'all just drink good water and spill that money on water.
0: It was good back in the day when we didn't have no choice, but we have a choice. Your taste buds has changed. You don't need to be drinking that water. Especially if you got pre-existing conditions.
4: You don't need
0: to drink that.
3: And I'll be honest, because Brad gave me some Waikiki water. And it's
4: Waiakea.
3: Waikiki. Whatever.
4: It is from Hawaii. It's Hawaiian volcano water.
3: And it sits in the cabinet because it's such a big bottle, so I don't want to open it.
0: Get you some plastic cups.
4: Who's
0: get you some hefty, some
4: he
0: hefty plastic
4: share
0: cups.
4: He don't want to share it.
0: Something. Are you in therapy? Say that again, man.
6: I said I still hadn't seen Brat's water. He told me about it, but he got it put up.
0: That's crazy.
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13: Men can't have a good time without women. Nope. But women have a great time without men. Like, that's why women have men don't have. Women have girls' night. Or ladies' night. Call the girls up. Girl, this job stressing me out. Let's go out tonight. Call everybody. Yes, bitch, I am there. They go to the club, get their own section, buy their own bottles, dance with each other the whole night. Don't talk to one guy the whole night. Have a great night. Girls' night. Get a Keisha. Get a Keisha. Get a Keisha. Get a Keisha. There's always that one dumbass dude watching y'all have a good time from across the club.
14: Man, I'm getting it in over there.
13: Fellas, you see a table full of girls in the club having a good time? Leave them alone. Yeah. They don't want to be bothered by you. Don't take your ass over there because they're going to send your ass right back. What y'all celebrating? We celebrating no broke ass bothering us while we trying to party. Bye, excuse you, get home safe, have a good night.
16: Well, what's the purpose? What's the purpose?
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0: 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Get at me 866-9 on ICKE.

0: May I speak to May May?
1: Yeah.
0: Yeah, this May May.
1: What?
0: I'm calling you behind on your car note. Are you driving a silver Cadillac four door?
1: My damn Cadillac. I don't owe no motherfucking amount of Cadillac.
0: So you gonna pay this?
1: I ain't paying this, boss.
0: What you call me?
1: I call you a motherfucking. You hear me, damn?
0: It's a silver Cadillac. You are 2 months behind on that.
1: You are damn lie.
0: I'll kill you.
1: Come on, man. Kill me, man.
0: Let me get your address.
1: You know my address, and I know who you are. Don't play with me.
0: Now, you gonna be all walking, when I come get that car.
1: I ain't gonna be walking on a motherfucking thing. You gonna be going back in Amla.
0: In a what?
1: Amla.
0: I ain't going nowhere in no Amla.
1: You gonna be in a hearse. And kiss my ass and call me his head in the damn morning.
0: May.
1: What?
0: I'll slap your glasses off.
1: I don't wear glasses, that's why you don't know me.
0: It don't make no sense. I'm tired of calling up in and just won't pay that car note.
1: Who the hell?
0: Look out. You gonna look out your window. Your car gonna be gone.
1: You a damn lie.
0: You gonna be a bus riding.
1: Yeah, you gonna be riding over the mud.
0: Everybody at your church say you a damn dagger.
1: Yeah, everybody at the church say you one too.
0: You old heifer.
1: Yeah, cow. Whatever the fuck.
0: You ain't gonna need gas because you gonna need tokens for the bus.
1: Now I ain't gonna need shit. You gonna need shit when I get through kicking your ass.
0: You better pay that car note for a
1: slap. I don't have to pay no car note.
0: I'm on my way over there, right?
1: And I hope there's a radio car, you nabber.
0: Don't you ever say nothing like that to me.
1: I just did. You gone?
0: I'm right here. I'm trying to find my keys while I come over there and whip your ass. You gonna back up that talk.
1: You bring your damn ass on, bitch. I can back it up.
0: And then you be in the club dancing nasty.
1: Sure, as I tell you. I don't give a f***.
0: May May f***.
1: My name ain't no May May f***.
0: Well, how you pronounce your last name?
1: My name May May Fashay.
0: Oh, I'm sorry. We got the wrong number.
1: You damn sure have. Bye.
0: Bye.
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26: This is Ed Harrell, author of The Kindness Revolution. One of my favorite quotes goes like this. There are two things to always remember. Number one, don't sweat the small stuff. And number two, it's all small stuff. I think that sometimes it's so easy to get caught up in the small things that worry us that we lose sight of all the big things around us that lead to happiness. So my suggestion to you today is this. Make a list of all the tiny things that are driving you crazy in your life. Write them down on a sheet of paper and just throw them away. And make a list of all the blessings that you've got and focus on them. And remember one other thing. Worry is not a requirement. It's an option. It's strictly up to you. This is Ed Harrell, and you can learn more about the Kindness Revolution by joining us at thekindnessrevolution.net.

0: took it and then bring it back. And when they caught up with him, shouting, and he got, man, he did 18 years. But look, but my other cousin, though, shouting, we celebrate my cousin. Hey, I told y'all, stop. I'm gonna come over there, I promise you. But he shouldn't wilding out, boy. My cousin, my auntie's son, we celebrating, shouting. He finally got potty trained. He's been working on potty training him for so long, and finally he TP'd by himself last night. So
1: how old is he?
0: 15.
2: Oh, no. No. Nope.
0: Now why we...
3: Nope. He just learned how to potty train.
2: No, sir.
0: Yeah, he a little slow.
2: Uh-uh. Nope. No.
3: 15.
1: So they was wearing a pamper in the ninth grade. You laughing, Black Tony? Oh, man.
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0: there, man. All right, y'all, we're about to have Too Short coming on next, man. 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
10: This is Ed Harrell, author of The Kindness Revolution. One of my favorite quotes goes like this. There are two things to always remember. Number one, don't sweat the small stuff. And number two, it's all small stuff. I think that sometimes it's so easy to get caught up in the small things that worry us that we lose sight of all the big things around us that lead to happiness. 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
10: 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Can I fire people and be kind? Can I be a direct leader and be kind? 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Kindness should never be confused with being soft or weak. Kindness is being strong in your beliefs and principles without being distrustful, closed-minded, or non-empathic in your behavior. 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We see this in sports, business, and politics. But regardless of politics or religion, history has blessed us with people, famous or not, who've made our worlds better with their kindness. Someone years ago said, "Nice guys finish last." That couldn't be more wrong. If there were ever a time for kindness, it's now. 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
0: All right, y'all, our next guest been dropping classic for decades and gave us timeless anthems like Blow the Whistle, The Ghetto, I'm a Player, and so many more. He is a legend from the West Coast, a storyteller and entrepreneur. Y'all, please welcome the one and only Too Short in the building.
26: Too Cheesy.
0: Hey, that man. Though. Hey, man, happy to have you this morning. Thank you for coming.
26: Yeah, man, it's early.
0: It's real early, man. Yeah, this for the grown folks that people just driving to work right here. You got to be up early to be fooling with us. And listen, you've been in hip-hop for over four decades, and your new album dropped. Congratulations on that. Yes,
26: sir. Still doing it, man.
0: Yes, sir. Tell us about the album.
26: The album is 100% completely produced by Lil Jon. And yes. I usually don't say much after that. I'm just like, I got an album that Lil Jon produced.
1: Yeah.
7: Right.
1: It's finna kill the clubs.
26: Yeah, it's good energy, man. It really is. Because if you've been watching Jon lately, he's in a really good space.
1: Yeah.
26: And yeah. It comes out in the music, man. And even his son, his son just passed away, man. He was involved in the album, too. So it's dope.
1: I love that. So, yeah, Lil Jon and his late son, Slade, produced the record, Drink and Smoke, your new single.
26: Yeah.
1: And I absolutely love it. It's got E-40 and Tyga on it. That thing go crazy. How was it in the studio with E-40 and Tyga? Well, you work with E-40 all the time.
26: All the time.
1: What about Tyga?
26: Man, everybody's just, at a professional stage, like, you know,
1: absolutely.
26: When we youngsters and stuff, we get in the session and it's
1: smoking.
26: It's
1: smoking. Hours.
26: The OGs, man, we just
1: get in, get out.
26: It's done, and yeah. it's everybody knows how to record themselves and what I need to be doing and how to put my ad libs and stack the vocals or whatever you got to do.
1: Experience.
26: So it's like roller skating downhill.
1: Okay,
23: wow,
26: it's easy.
23: All right, so former VP Kamala Harris said you are her favorite rapper alive. Just imagine the VP walking around the house, rocking around the White House saying, what's my favorite word?
2: You know what I'm saying?
23: I mean, that's crazy. So how did it feel when she handpicked you to interview her during her presidential special for BET?
26: Well, you know, it's a lot of favoritism in there because she is from the Bay Area, Oakland, California. And I think it runs a little deeper than blow the whistle. It goes all the way back to, like, she told me when she was a freshman at college, she popped up at college with a Too Short tape.
23: Yeah. That's right. That's what's up.
26: So that, like, you know, that runs a little deeper, man. So just to show that hometown love, we got a little fraternity out there. It's called Oakland.
2: Right. Yeah.
26: A lot of people don't know. You know, Chicago got theirs.
1: Yeah, they do.
26: You know what I'm saying? Wherever you from, you a New Yorker, y'all got y'all little NYC mob, you know?
1: Yeah.
2: Right.
26: So us Bay Area folks, we kind of like a... You know, we keep it together.
1: Gang, gang.
2: So not too sure. Blow the Whistle just hit its 20th anniversary.
7: That's crazy.
2: 20th anniversary.
26: Come on, man.
2: How many times do people come by? Yeah, blow the whistle when they see. How many do people just do
7: it? Or how do they react to it when you do it on stage?
26: Well, it still goes up, man. And I hear it every night. I go out, wherever I'm at, they play it. But the funniest thing is probably like the grocery store. I'll be on aisle 7 and somebody on aisle 8 going, what's my favorite word? I don't even see him. I just hear him. I'm like, okay.
1: That's dope, though.
2: Yeah.
1: Well, sure. Hip-hop turns 53 this year, mm-hmm. and you're the only artist to ever work with Biggie, Pac, and Jay-Z. Now, what would you say about working with such iconic legends? And do you have any personal little stories you can share with us?
26: Well, yeah, you know, I got to say this, though, because people they're like, oh, man, that's a big feat. But you got to remember, I was on before a lot of people. So when I get a call from Jay-Z saying I want you on a song, I probably had 3-4 platinum albums before he even got rolling, you know?
1: Right.
26: So I call myself the big homie. I'm the big homie. And the honor in that is that they call me.
1: Right.
26: And that's a beautiful thing. That's like, you know, I was doing a lot back in the day, you know, keeping it active, platinum, platinum, platinum, platinum. I did like 6 platinum albums in a row.
1: Wow.
26: And another 4 gold albums that. And a lot of features. But I'm going to tell you, remember we used to go to the Outkast picnic, and that was a big deal every year, big event. And this dude was sitting in a limo, and he flagged me over, and he said, you know, like New Yorkers talking like, yo, kid, you got a lot of love in Brooklyn, yo, son, you know, like that.
1: Mm-hmm.
26: And I was just like, what's up? Left it at that. A little time go by, I'm on the tour bus after the show. Smoking with Biggie, we kicking it, we powwow, and he like, man, you remember that time at the limo Outkast picnic? He was like, man, that was me.
1: Wow.
26: And I'm like,
7: what?
1: That's what's up.
26: Because he was on the upward trajectory, but he wasn't. Yeah. I didn't know his face yet.
1: Right.
26: But you know,
1: Biggie yet.
26: But those moments, like, you know, you could probably like, you on, and somebody else trying to get on, and you treat them like trash. And that moment could have been a whole different thing.
1: Yeah.
26: But I you know, showed the brother love back, and next thing you know, I'm on 2-3 songs with Biggie.
1: That's
26: and it's
1: true.
26: Legendary. So
7: oh,
26: you know,
7: my God.
1: That's how it works. Be careful how you treat people.
26: Yeah, you gotta keep that humble. You want that longevity, you gotta stay humble.
1: That's right.
2: That's what I tell these people all the time.
1: That's what we tell you all the time. Talking about everybody getting us in trouble.
2: If you could sit down with your younger self just before, honey, your first album drop, what's one piece of advice you give yourself?
26: I've often thought about that, and I think I really feel like you gotta go through it, man. Like, you can't. There's no cheat code. If you go back and and cheat and tell yourself all the stuff, the right stuff to do, mm-hmm. then you're not gonna live and learn. You're not gonna You're not gonna have fun being young and dumb and get it together later on. I'm just glad it happened the way it happened. I feel like I think that all of us would probably say the same thing and go back and tell ourselves how to handle the money better.
1: Okay.
0: I know that's right, man. All right, man. Listen, I got more of a Too Short coming up next. Ricky Smiley.

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Somebody just need to testify to somebody next to him. 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When I look back over what he brought me through, I realize I made it because I had you to hold on to. 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I made it. Is there anybody in this house other than me that could declare you made it? Tell your

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1: 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Okay, we'll do a retake on this. 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
9: 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For more information, you can call the church office at 503-284-0854. That's 503-284-0854.
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19: Oh, and truck drivers, look at him.
20: You threw them in. Yeah. Get him in there.
19: God is in the blessing business as usual. And like I've been on the theme this week, he's done it again. Mm-hmm. The sun is up. The moon is gone somewhere. There is a breeze being blown in. The tide has come out, gone out again, and is on its way doing something. We don't know. We can't stop it. The stars are shining somewhere in this world. But if you're listening to this show, he done moved the stars and replaced it with some. What is he doing? Here he go again.
20: Yes,
19: just
20: Lord.
19: Showing out. Doing what only he can do. And let me give you one more reminder. Did he not wake you up this morning? Oh, man, boy, stop. Steve Harvey, this is the Steve Harvey Morning Show. This is acknowledging that there is a God, a creator, above all else. And to anybody that don't hear me say all the titles you want to say, fine, go to church. Get it there. This is the radio show. Steve Harvey radio show, as a matter of fact. But I can't do it alone. Shirley Strawberry, Colin Farrell, Mouth of the South, Junior Boy, better known as Kill Spake, and the legend that he is, Nephew Tommy. Junior, what's happening today, man?
20: Hey, you sound too happy. You sound too happy, huh? Yeah, you sound too happy.
19: Well, that's because I have a better grip on it than you do.
20: Okay.
19: What's wrong with you?
20: I thought you ain't supposed to do that, cause I found out there's a problem when you too happy. I can't be too happy. I just found this out yesterday. She came home yesterday and I was in here laughing. She had a bad day, found out that I was too happy. Now I'm in trouble for that. You can actually be in trouble for being too happy. What level of happiness am I supposed to be?
19: Well, see, Junior, I don't have that one.
20: Yeah, I do.
19: Like, mine would be overjoyed if she came in and I was busting out laughing.
20: Yeah.
19: Because her silly be laughing all the time anyway.
20: Uh-huh.
19: So it is variations to it, but I feel for you, though.
20: Yeah, I'm just at chuckle level now. I'm only allowed to chuckle. That's all I can do now.
19: Yeah, that's good.
21: And then shut it down.
20: Yeah, shut it down. I can only give you two. I found out I can only give you two.
19: One more time. Let me hear. Oh, yeah. But I'd pull it back a little bit. Give me one more. Just pull it back a little bit.
20: Ha.
19: There you go. There you go.
20: That's all I'm allowed.
19: There you
21: what?
19: Go.
21: What? I don't believe that.
19: That's it.
21: All right.
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3: This right here is Pump Your Brakes Mama. 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
1: That's got somebody's it? 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
3: Pump Your Brakes. 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Let's go, Cat Dog.
4: Hello?
5: Hello. I'm trying to reach Natalie, please.
4: Yes, this is Natalie.
5: Natalie, how you doing? My name is Darren. I'm with the Homeowners Association.
4: Oh, okay. Hey, Dan.
5: How you doing? Listen, we got a bit of a problem. If you don't mind me asking, who actually brings your kids home from school each day?
4: Oh, my mom gets my kids for me, and she drops them off.
5: Okay.
4: Why?
5: Okay.
4: Why?
5: Okay. Well, we have a bit of a problem. The kids are fine. There's no issue with the kids at all. But you know, we've had a meeting here at the HOA. We've been getting some complaints. It seems like your mother is really speeding down the street real fast, and you know, everyone's complaining about it. That, you know, it's a lot of kids walking home from school, and it seems like your mom is driving real fast when she's coming down the street to drop your kids off. Did you know anything about this?
4: No, not at all. That doesn't even sound like her.
5: Okay. What type of car does she...
4: My mother?
5: Let me ask you this, Natalie. From what I understand, it is a... what kind of car does your mom have? Is it a Ford Escape or something like that? A little SUV? Is that what your mom has?
4: Yeah, she has a little red SUV.
5: Okay. All right, so... the problem is that's the same car. That's the one we're talking about. And it seems like, you know, your mother is flying down the street, and she drops the kids off, and when she leaves, she's flying back out of the neighborhood. And a couple of times, some of the neighbors have told her to slow down, and, you know, I don't know if she's flicked them off or said something out the window, you know, but, you know, this is stuff that we just cannot tolerate.
4: Huh. Well, it really doesn't sound like my mom, but, you know, I was...
5: Okay, well, listen. You know what, Natalie? What we're not going to do is what you're not going to do is act like it's not your mama. It's your mother that's doing this. So what we need you to do is tell your mama to slow our down so we don't have this problem. All right? Because I tried to be nice with you at first, but if you're going to be in denial thinking it's not your mama, then we got an issue.
4: First of all, Darren from HOA, I need you to watch your tone and who the you're talking to, all right? I need you to calm that all the way down,
5: okay,
4: all right?
5: I said that I would talk to her. You need to slow your mama down. That's what you need to do. Slow your mama down the way she drives
4: down
5: the street.
4: No, what you need to do is stand in the middle of the street if she's flying down it, so hopefully she can knock you out the way, okay? Don't talk to me like that. You're being rude and disrespectful. I'm going to ask her if it's her because I don't think it's her, but you're not going to talk to me like that.
5: Okay, so your mama can just drive down the street and act as...
4: My mom can do whatever she want to do. She a grown woman.
5: She can't do it in the neighborhood that I'm a member of the HOA at, okay? Now, I don't mind having your mama arrested with your kids in the car if I got to.
4: I wish you would have my mama arrested with my kids in the car. You're going to have more problems than you ever had, okay? You're going to get arrested, and you're going to be sent to the hospital. How about that?
5: Okay, let me tell you something. Tell your mama to slow her down in these streets. This is the last warning I'm giving y'all. This is the last one.
4: You ain't got to give no warnings, okay? We can have a real conversation about it. We can meet and talk about it. You ain't going to talk to me like that, and you ain't telling my mama nothing. As a matter of fact, most meet about it. I'll bring my husband, too, since you got so much to say. You know what I'm saying? I want you to keep that same energy. And I want you to talk to him like you're talking to me.
5: I ain't worried about your husband or none of that, all right? I'm going to say this right here. Tommy is the one that told us that your mama was speeding down the street. Tommy the one said it.
4: Who the hell is Tommy?
5: Tommy said your mama was the one running up and down the street fast going 40, 50 miles an hour. Tommy the one said that.
4: I don't know who Tommy is, but Tommy can kiss my ass. You can kiss my ass. And any other neighbors who got something to say about my mama can kiss my ass. How about that?
5: Let me ask you this. Do you know nephew Tommy from the Steve Harvey Morning Show? Do you know him?
4: Son of a bitch. You got me.
5: Natalie, your sister.
4: Oh, my God. I had to pull over and text my husband like, you know, I couldn't believe this. I was on the phone talking crazy to me. I was all about to get you lit up, brother. Lit up, nephew Tommy.
5: Your sister Darius got me to prank phone call you, baby. Your sister.
4: Oh, it's going down. It is going down. Oh, Payback is a real mother. You know what I'm saying? Payback. Oh, I'm getting back. Oh, man, I knew that was my mama. And I know you don't talk to me like that either. Oh, no. You got me.
5: Hey, baby, tell me this. One more thing before you go. What is the baddest, and I mean the baddest, radio show in the land?
4: You know it's the Steve Harvey Morning Show. And tell Steve I said, hey, who is Harvey? What you good?
3: And there you have it.
1: Always messing with people's. The mother.
3: Yeah, you got
1: come
3: it.
1: On, the it's, mama.
3: You're driving way too fast coming through here. All right. It's jumping off Memphis, baby. Memphis, Tennessee, Sunday night. It's called Salt Bistro. The nephew is coming. Got two shows on Sunday night. Saturday, August 29th, River Center Theater, Baton Rouge, Louisiana. The nephew is coming to town. Tickets are on sale right now. It's an all-white house party comedy show, and you don't want to miss it in Baton Rouge, River Center Theater. Tickets on sale right now. Stupid is on his way.
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0: I'm not gonna hold still. I just can't do it because I'm a clinch. I'm gonna tear your paper up. I'm just trying to tell you. You
1: get
0: can't do
1: up,
0: nothing.
1: Carla.
0: can't do nothing around mine. I'm telling you right, it ain't gonna work. I don't know what pencil you got. You think you finna draw, but you finna get your pencil broke. That's all I'm telling you. Your little tattoo gun ain't gonna be able to work no more. I snap a needle.
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14: I'm Ed Harrell, author of The Kindness Revolution. 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I've got a little suggestion for you this week. 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And while you're there, make it a point to say thank you to as many of the faculty and staff that are supporting the futures of these kids. To learn more, check us out at thekindnessrevolution.net.
15: Some statistics are surprising, some are unbelievable, and some are simply unacceptable. 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Nearly 30%, and that's the average. 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And fixing it is a responsibility that we all share. This is President Obama, and I urge everyone, not just parents, but friends and neighbors and family members, to take responsibility for encouraging the high school students in your communities, to support them, challenge them, push them a little, and do whatever it takes to help them make it through. 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
17: Well, you've heard it before, and it's true. You are your own worst enemy. The world is hard enough on you, but the stories you tell yourself inside your head can make it a lot harder to deal with the stress life throws at you. So, Steve, here are a few lies we believe in moments of stress that take away our joy and happiness. What can we do today, I should say, to stop getting in the way of our own happiness? Like, for instance, saying things like, we don't deserve it. Like when something good happens, you know, we could be a bigger jerk to ourselves than we would ever be to our best friend or to our child. If you have unrealistic expectations or keep judging yourself too harshly, stop and enjoy the good things when they come along. You do deserve it, in other words. So don't tell yourself the opposite.
0: Well, I've said that before. I don't deserve it in front of people. Mm-hmm. As soon as I walk away, whatever they gave me, I put it in my pocket. I go home with it. I get some of that statement right after I say it.
17: What did Snoop say when he got the star on Hollywood Walk of Fame? He said, I'd like to thank God, I'd like to thank my family, and me. I'd like to thank me.
18: Okay.
17: Same thing. All right, we tell ourselves we shouldn't enjoy it because it won't last. I mean, good things come along. Many don't last forever. But instead of using that as a reason to not to enjoy the good things when they come, they should make you more focused on enjoying it instead of telling yourself don't enjoy it.
19: Can't you make it last if you work hard?
0: I mean, nothing lasts forever. Mm-hmm. But there's no need of you regretting the end, and the end ain't here.
19: Right.
17: Yeah.
19: Enjoy the ride.
17: Right. Enjoy the moment. Enjoy the journey. Yeah. Yeah. Or these are some of the things you tell yourself. We can't have joy until Unreasonable expectations keep popping up, don't they? So high achievers will tell you to delay your gratification until you've reached all of your goals. Now, is that realistic? We just that's said enjoy true. The journey. Yeah.
20: Okay.
0: That's not true.
17: What do you mean?
0: And that's what keeps most people unhappy and behind the eight ball.
17: Mm-hmm.
0: I've said it a million times. If your goal is to make $1 million, but you've been making $25,000 a year, and then you look up and you're making $100,000 a year, but you still mad because you ain't a millionaire yet. You was making $25,000 a year. You now make $100,000. You don't see the joy in that.
20: Right.
0: Then a little bit later on, you make $250,000 a year. Now you still mad. I'm working all this hard and I still ain't a millionaire. You got $250,000. You don't see that?
20: Right.
0: That lack of gratitude keeps you forever disgruntled and unhappy.
17: That's right. Be grateful. What about this one? Our joy depends on someone else or something else. You know, a lot of people think that they need someone else to make them happy instead of being happy within themselves. A lot of people believe that. Well,
0: some people put that, Bishop Jakes told me something one time.
17: Mm-hmm.
0: He said, it's not your job to make another person happy, nor should you make it. Don't make that your job.
20: Okay. Because
0: I'm telling you, that's a job you cannot win. Because if they ain't happy with themselves, I don't give a what you do.
17: Right. That's so
0: true.
17: Now,
0: if people need things to make them have joy, that's not joy. That's fun.
17: Yeah.
0: There's a difference between joy and fun.
17: There is a difference. Okay. You're absolutely right. And what is the difference? Go ahead, since you brought it up.
0: Well, the difference is simple. Joy is something that abides and resides within you. It's a comfortability factor and a peace. That you are perfectly fine with who you are and right where you are, and you find contentment in it, and it gives you a resounding peace of joy. A relationship with God gives you joy. Fun is manufactured. You have to go somewhere and be doing something to interject this feeling of fun in you. But if you keep having fun too long, fun is an acronym. Everybody that has fun too long, it's an acronym. Fun actually stands for it's effed up now.
17: It is time now to check Steve's voicemail. And if you want to leave a voicemail for Steve, call him at 877-29-STEVE, 877-29-STEVE. Steve, you ready to check your messages? See what's on the people's minds?
0: Sure,
17: all right, let's go. This caller is Lakita from Atlanta.
21: Hi, Steve Harvey. This is Lakita from Atlanta. I just want to say that it's Sunday morning. I'm getting ready for service. And you came up on my phone. And the realest thing I heard anyone say in a long time is, if you woke up this morning, then it ain't over. Because God has given you a chance to get it right. God has given you another chance. And I just want to say that that is so real. And I thank you for that message. I thank God for extending you that message. Because it is correct. If we have woken up, God has given us a chance. And I just want to say thank you, Steve Harvey. I love you and your inspiration.
0: Thank you.
17: Aww.
0: Yeah,
19: right.
0: That's real too. Yeah. I mean, and she is right. She said, "I'm glad God gave you that message." That's where I get them from. Can't really take credit for this, you know. I mean, he put a lot of stuff in my head that I know ain't really there. You know what I'm saying? Hello.
17: All right.
0: What?
17: Let's go to, go ahead, to the next message. This is about nephew Tommy. Okay.
22: I wanted to tell you, I love you, Steve. I love the way you use your platform to do good. You're imperfectly perfect. You know, you use your platform to try to bring people to God and to elevate people. And I want to let you know you are appreciated. Okay, I listen to you every morning. You are appreciated. And nephew Tommy, somebody gonna kick your ass. Bye. I be cracking up over here. Bye.
19: Yeah, you are. You get, wait. You get all this praise and all this great things. You heard at the tail end, I'm gonna get my whoop. Now that's how. That ain't how you shut down a phone call.
0: You down to that?
17: All right. 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
0: Another day, my face is swollen. 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I'm 27, but I feel like I'm 72. 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
1: It is time now for a round of Would You Rather. Let's just get it cracking. Would you rather add 5 inches below, or would you rather add an extra $2 million to your bank account?
2: You going to give me that $2 million.
3: $2 million.
4: $2 million is really
2: 5 inches.
4: What the hell? $2 million is really 10 inches, to be honest. I'm saying that right now.
1: If you do the right kind of math.
4: If you know what
2: the hell I need with 5 inches. That ain't never been my problem. I need money.
1: All right. Would you rather get a prostate exam or would you rather attend a spoken word poetry show?
2: Say what?
3: I'm in here snapping.
2: Say what?
1: Poetry. Would you rather go to a spoken word, you know, whether do the poetry, spoken word, or would you rather get a prostate exam?
5: Spoken word.
2: Oh, I'm next.
5: I'll put a poem together.
2: Oh, I'm next.
1: Let me hear
3: right
1: your
3: there
1: poem
3: on the spot.
1: Let me hear you your
3: next,
1: poem.
3: Don't
0: come on.
2: So here we are as we contemplate whether to be here or go take a prostate. I decided to come and do my poem because I don't really like what the hell be going on. I've had prostates done to me over and over again.
1: Yeah.
2: And I'm here to tell you, I ain't got no problem standing up here saying what I'm saying. You know, there are days when I wish I didn't have to go.
1: Yeah.
2: But at my age, it's best that I go because I need to know.
1: Yes.
2: Prostate exams may not be fun. They are necessary and they get the job done.
1: Yeah.
2: But oh, if you ask me if I had a choice, I'd rather be standing up here and let all y'all hear my voice. The end.
1: The end. Yes. Like Junior, the end.
3: That my man. Nailed that.
1: All right.
3: Nailed it.
1: Would you rather run 1 mile in a thunderstorm or swim naked in a public pool? We know what Tommy's answer is.
5: Oh, I'm in that pool.
0: Right.
5: I'm not running in no thunderstorm.
2: A mile?
1: Yeah, just 1 mile in a thunderstorm.
2: What you mean, just 1 mile?
5: That's somebody ain't ran.
1: Or swim naked in a public pool. They're both very high risk.
5: Just one.
2: Man, I'm naked in that pool. Yeah, I'm talking about doing the backstroke.
3: Run.
1: Yep. All right.
2: I'm mermaid kicking and everything.
5: Oh.
2: In the air, feet down, last.
1: All right,
5: synchronized dancing.
1: Yeah. Last one. Would you rather take your mate fishing or take your mate golfing?
2: Fishing. No, the golf
1: you
2: thing is horrible.
1: You can't take her golfing?
2: Oh, hell no.
1: Yeah,
2: fishing.
1: No one?
2: Fishing. I taught Marjorie how to fish. She's actually a pretty good fisherman. And she's self-sufficient most of the time.
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0: right, so Junior, it's summertime and you have some important side piece rules you got to know and follow.
1: Absolutely, Shirley. It's that time of year. Huh? It's going to happen.
2: Junior, I'm going to be the voice of reason here. So
1: yes,
2: if I see something wrong with this rule, I'm going to have to tighten you up.
1: Okay, that's fine. But there ain't nothing wrong with these rules because this is going to happen. Here we go. Okay. First rule number one. Don't fall in love. Okay? See, what that means is fall in love with your side piece could mess up the relationship. You just need to know what this is. It's just sex. That's all we do. It's just
3: man.
1: This ain't no Boys to Men love. This ain't no Brian McKnight. This is Tupac how you want it.
2: Junior.
3: What, Steve? You agree?
2: Disagree? Yeah, that's the way it's supposed to work, but Lord have mercy. Ooh, it could happen. You're talking about it's
0: the
2: just
0: heart
2: sex.
0: Wants what it wants.
2: Yeah, that is what it is in the beginning, but oh my goodness.
3: You can fall. You can get
2: hard. Fall hard as hell. Go ahead, Junior.
1: All right, here we go. Number two. Being a side piece means keeping your expectations in check. Okay.
0: What?
1: Yes, I'm going on family vacation with my family, but I will only be there when I'm not needed at the house. Means don't worry about where we going. I'll be back. I can't be there every day. I can only be there the days that I'm not needed at the house.
2: And no, you cannot go on the family vacation.
1: Okay, rule number three, and this is important. You got to be undercover. That means you must communicate and meet up with me without anyone else knowing. You need to act like you in a spy movie. This James Bond we doing. That's what this is.
3: 007.
1: Yes. We in a spy movie. You can't communicate directly. Don't look at me. Send signals.
3: Okay.
1: Use your hands. I know what that means. I'll be in the back. I know where the back at. You can't just sit up here and talk to me directly. Am I right or wrong?
2: That's a very true statement.
3: Listen to him.
1: Okay.
0: Any more, Junior?
1: Yeah. Here go another. This is very important. You got to know the risks when you're getting involved with me, okay?
0: Risks?
1: This just isn't about you and me. It's about you, me, and her, okay? Think about everyone when you make a move.
2: Yeah.
1: You have to know how this will affect
2: you
1: me.
2: You have to consider her, too.
1: Yes.
3: Oh, yes. Really? That's what the side piece has to consider her. Yeah.
1: Yes. Know her work schedule. Know what time she get home. Know what time she call. That way you know when not to say nothing. This is important. You have to know
0: who
1: the risk.
0: Signing up for this?
3: Girl, yeah. This is crazy. What else?
1: Now, this is a big one, and this is one y'all like to do because when you see it, you confront and all this stuff. But this is what you need to understand. I don't care who you talking to, even if it's my own mama. Okay, never talk and never admit to anything. If there's some drama, things about to get crazy, let me handle it and let me do all the talking.
4: Right. All the lying.
3: Mr. Steve, right.
1: Absolutely. Go ahead.
2: I'm in charge of all lies.
4: Leave it to the experts.
3: Right.
1: Yeah. And here the last one. It's the last rule. This is very important.
3: You said all of them was very important.
1: They are. If we're going to make this work, Carla, they all got to be important. Okay? And I mean this. No social media. Lord, no. There will be no selfies. There will be none. Don't take pictures of us just showing us holding hands. Don't take no pictures of us our clothes. Don't tag me in none of these pictures. And definitely don't get in my DMs. Nothing. No TikTok, no Snapchat, no Facebook, Twitter, no nothing. No notes, no text, nothing. No social media, nothing. This don't even exist.
0: Yeah.
3: Okay.
1: And those are your rules for this side piece hookup this morning. Would you
4: agree? Wow.
2: Well, I don't post nothing, no boy, so.
3: Side piece something.
2: Hey,
3: and
2: if you did post, I wouldn't know nothing about it because somebody bought it to me.
4: Thank you. Coming up next, the nephew and the prank phone call for today, right after this.
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6: 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This your boy Chris Brown.
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0: This is Steve Harvey Morning Show, man. You can't do nothing around my crack at all. Nothing. Yeah, you tattoo, you can't sketch on it. You can't put tracing paper on my crack. And I'm not going to hold still. I just can't do it because I'm a clinch. I'm going to tear your paper up.
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2: Coming up at about 4 minutes after the hour, it's my strawberry letter for today, and the subject is a near-death experience each time. What?
3: What is that about?
2: We'll get into that, find out what that's all about in just a few.
0: Sure hope it ain't what I think it is.
2: I don't know what you think it is, but I hope it's not
0: either.
2: I'm
0: going to share a couple experiences with you.
3: Oh, here we go.
2: No, it's not that. It's not that. All right. Right now, it's time for the nephew and today's prank phone call. I'm not even going to honor those questions, comments with anything. What you got, Neff?
4: All right, Shirley, it is time. You know, when someone passes away, everybody knows when someone passes away, we're going to go to the repast. This is major of an event, you know, when you're talking about a funeral. Someone has passed. The repast is big. And you always want to bring some food to the repast. So I have ordered some chicken for the repast.
2: Okay.
4: We about to call the chicken house, and we're going to order some chicken so we can take to the family. Okay? But then we're going to call them back after we done ordered all this chicken, and then we gonna cancel the order, and there lies the problem. Okay, because this repast chicken, you gonna come get this repast chicken, ladies and gentlemen. Place, this is
5: I saw
4: repast
5: chicken a couple weeks ago. Repast chicken, I just did this. I just saw that much chicken.
4: Yes,
3: what's a chicken house? He said, you gonna call the chicken.
4: What's chicken houses, house? Churches, Popeyes, KFC.
3: Oh,
4: you
3: restaurants.
4: Know, you want to go old school? Hearts. You know, how old school you want to go? You know what I'm saying? Repass okay. Chicken. Let's go.
6: Thank you for calling. You want to take your order? Hey, I need to make an order. Hold on. Hey, yo. Hey, fries up, man. Get them up for their burn. Man, hurry up.
7: Hello?
6: Hi, what up?
7: Hello?
6: Yes, sir.
7: Yeah, thank you for calling. Can I help you?
6: Hey, I'm trying to get an order, man. We just got through the funeral. I'm trying to take some chicken over to the repast where the family at, man.
7: All right, man. Well, how much you need?
6: Okay, I know I'm going to need probably like 125 pieces of chicken. Dog. How long did it take to cook?
7: We're not ready right now, man. It takes probably at least like 30, 45 minutes, bro.
6: Okay. I need 125 pieces, man. But listen, I'm trying to make sure we get enough. You know how it is, man. Somebody passed, but we trying to make sure we got enough food at the house, man.
7: Yeah.
6: So what kind of size you got, man? Because I want to try to get large family sizes on. Y'all got potato salad?
7: Yeah, we got French fries, potato salad, green macaroni and cheese. You know the normal stuff. How much you need of each of that?
6: Let me get like two of all of them. You know what I'm saying? Two of each. That ought to be. Why don't you give me four of them greens though? Because I know they're gonna want them green.
7: Family size
6: on everything, man. Two of each to give me four greens.
7: All right.
6: Okay, now give me some rolls, man. At least 20 rolls to go with that.
7: All right. You need anything else?
6: Make sure I got a big thing of fries, man. You know, the kids like them fries. Let me get a big thing of fries.
7: You order a lot of food, man.
6: Yeah. I'm gonna come get it though. 30 minutes. So you said how long before I need to be there?
7: Probably 35. You know, give us about 45 minutes before to be ready.
6: All right, what's your name?
7: My name is Ralph. Robert. All right. You got a phone number I can reach you at?
6: 404.
7: 2-8-3. Okay, I got you.
6: Okay, so you got 125 pieces. It's going to be mixed, right?
7: Yeah, white and black.
6: Okay, there we go.
7: Did you want it spicy or mild or mixed? Or how did you want that?
6: You know what? Separated, man. Mild is in one boxes, and then you got the spicy in other boxes. So, you know, we'll know so the kids won't get out, too.
7: All right.
6: Okay. Hey, man, can you take this order for me? I'm on the phone. Take this order.
7: All right. I got you.
6: What's my total on that, man? So I can go, you know, because I ain't been playing by all this by myself. I can got everybody pitching in on this.
7: Hold on. Let me get to the register right quick. Hey, brother. It's going to be $208.75.
6: Yeah, down. Okay, $208.75. 30 minutes, I'm going to start coming in. What's your name, dog?
7: My name is Wayne.
6: Hi, Wayne. I'm going to ask for you, but I'll be there in about 40 minutes, man.
7: All right.
6: Yeah, man, I think it's Robert. This is Robert. Hey, what's up, man? This is Wayne.

0: I'm just gonna need a 10 pieces of that chicken.
1: Bro, man, we already cooked all this chicken, man. I got 125 pieces, bro. If you don't come by this, I'm in trouble, man. What the mean you don't need 10 pieces?
0: I just need 10 pieces, dog. You know, I don't need all that. I don't wanna buy nothing I don't need. I just need 10 pieces.
1: Man, nah, bro. You don't come by this chicken, man. This some we just sit here. It's only me and one other dude up here. We're working out. Okay, you gonna forget this chicken.
0: But, dog, I'm not finna buy no chicken I don't want, man. I'm not finna do that, dog. I mean, you know, I'm doing this for the bereaving family, man. So, you know, like I say, yeah, I'm gonna take 10 pieces by there and drop that off, man. But, I don't need that all 125 or whatever.
1: Robert, y'all better be all the way to come get this chicken or it's gonna be some I cooked all the man. What the am I supposed to do, man? My manager followed up my shit. I'm getting fired.
0: Okay, dog, you ain't got nobody else that's gonna buy some chicken today.
1: Now, who the hell's gonna come up here and buy 125 pieces of chicken?
0: Hell, man, call back somebody. He don't want 125. He only want a 10 piece.
2: Hold on. Motherfucker, manager gonna speak.
0: Yeah, gonna be. I just need 10 pieces, man.
1: But, man, I cooked up all this chicken for you, organized it and everything.
0: Okay, dog, well, listen, man, won't you just stand it little by little today? Just stand it little by little.
1: Man, there's no way in hell, man. Who don't have the time for this? I'm not about to take all this chicken, man, and put it back up, bro. Y'all better come get this chicken or it's gonna be tell you that. Man, I don't give a man. I will call every funeral home around, find out who died, and I will come find your robber. You gonna come up here and get this chicken.
0: Hey, man, I'm not finna buy no chicken. I don't want, man. I want 10 pieces. That's it.
1: No, your want 125 pieces of chicken because that's what the hell you called to tell me that you want.
0: Hey, man, who you think you're talking to?
1: I'm talking to you. I'm talking just about to come up to and buy some chicken, 125 pieces of it. That's what I'm talking to. So bring the $208.75 and come buy the chicken.
0: Oh, man.
1: Calm down, man.
2: Man, he need to come and get this chicken, Mike. Man, you gonna find his way.
1: He comes up here, we don't have to come get this chicken right now. You gonna get this chicken.
0: Hold on. What about this, Robert? Who you think you're talking about? What?
1: I'm talking to you. I told you, I'm talking to the that's gonna come up here and get this chicken. Either you're gonna bring $208 or you're gonna come up here and get 10 pieces of chicken. It's up to you, but either way, coming up here. What you wanna do?
0: I'm gonna send somebody else up there to get the chicken, man, okay?
1: Who you gonna send up here?
0: Tommy coming to get the chicken.
1: Tommy, who? What's his name? And gotta get all our information off the can, bro. What's his name?
0: Tommy, man. Nephew Tommy from the Steve Harvey Morning Show.
1: What the hell you just say to me?
0: Why ain't this a nephew Tommy from the Steve Harvey Morning?
1: Man, this is some man, you about to have somebody get whooped, bro. What the hell am I supposed to do with all this chicken though?
0: Wayne, your cousin, man. You got a cousin at Courtney?
1: Oh, that dirty.
0: Y'all cooked all that chicken, man?
1: Yeah, we cooked up all that chicken, bro.
0: Hey, Wayne, this is what I'm doing, man. On behalf of nephew Tommy, I'm going to give you my credit card, and we're going to donate chicken all day, man. You see some homeless people or whatever, you just pass out the chicken. We're going to get it paid for right now, Wayne.
1: Yeah, man, I can't trust y'all. Y'all got me paranoid. I'm about to run right now.
0: Hey, Wayne, one more thing, man. What's the baddest, and I mean the baddest, radio show in the land?
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3: Boy, if y'all don't put some speck on my stupid this morning. What? All right, nice. Land in the Cut, August 29th, Baton Rouge, Louisiana. 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I just signed a contract for Pensacola, Florida. 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Yes, November the 14th. 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
1: 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AAA is usually seen in male smokers over the age of 60. 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

0: Me time.
1: Yeah, I just need some, and like we have an agreement. You know, because she knows I talk, I do radio, and then I go do TV all day. And I've been entertaining and talking all day long. When I get off work, this ain't the time to talk. Now, we'll meet in the morning, coffee before I go to work. We get it all out. But when I come home, man, she allows that for me because she knows. Just let my husband get in there in front of that TV set and eat his food and do what he want to do. And when he come up and go to bed, he'll come up and go to bed. And now she'll come down there and wake me up in that office. Steve, you sleep in the chair. I don't know how you can sleep in this chair. Well, I slept in the car for 3 years. So
0: this chair is nothing.
1: This chair is way nicer.
0: All right, so what are some of the things you wish you could say, but you know you can't get away with?
2: Say that again.
0: What are some of the things you wish you could say, but you know you can't get away with them? You know you can't say.
1: Oh, I love
2: you getting on.
0: Come on.
1: I like shut the hell up. I like that one.
2: You getting on my blankety blank nerves. And I just like, hey, what's
1: right?
3: You can't that's say it, right. though.
0: All right.
1: Junior, you be quiet.
2: Don't try that, Junior. Don't try it.
3: Too soon, Junior. Too soon.
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14: 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Attention Deficit Hyperactivity Disorder, or ADHD, can be complicated and it can last a lifetime. Up to 75% of children and adolescents with ADHD have at least one additional...
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0: You f***ing witness that's thinking they cuter than you. So you on your cycle, but he on his period too. The table's been turning so much, I was thinking it's foosball.
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1: 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That's 503-284-0854.
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14: Some statistics are surprising. Some are unbelievable. And some are simply unacceptable. Right now, nearly 30% of U.S. students aren't finishing high school. Nearly 30%. And that's the average.

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1: It's Sybil Wilkes with what we need to know. A comprehensive new report from the National Urban League confirms what folks say they already knew. They are warning that the recent federal policy shifts under the Trump administration threaten decades of hard-won civil rights progress for Black Americans. The annual State of Black America report accuses federal administrators of weakening core civil rights protections, though the White House strongly disputes those claims, highlighting expanded economic initiatives and support for historically Black colleges. President Trump is convening a high-level cabinet meeting at Camp David today to address escalating military conflict with Iran following the sudden breakdown of recent ceasefire arrangements. With the midterm elections less than 100 days away, Republican lawmakers are voicing growing concerns over the prolonged warfare in the Middle East. Spain is deploying military reinforcements to the Spanish territory on the northern tip of Morocco following a sudden surge of migrants. Spanish authorities report roughly 2,000 individuals crossed the border over recent days seeking legal status under Spain's new amnesty initiative for 500,000 undocumented migrants, with at least 20 people tragically perishing during that crossing. Streaming giant Netflix is facing a massive $105 million lawsuit after losing an unencrypted copy of an upcoming World War II feature film starring Nicolas Cage. The film producer filed the federal complaint after an associate producer dropped off a digital cinema package at Netflix headquarters, only to be informed days later the master drive was stolen. To subscribe to my free daily newsletter, please visit SybilWilkes.com. For all the news 24/7, go to News1.com. I'm Sybil Wilkes. 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
4: 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AAA is usually seen in male smokers over the age of 60. 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
14: Every Saturday from 11 a.m. to 7 p.m., it's Throwback Saturday. Oh, you love the old cuts? Let's see how sharp your IQ is on old school cuts. You name the song in 3 seconds.
15: Oh, no, I got the one. I got the one for sure, for sure. Al Green, Tired of Being Alone.
14: Oh, come on.
15: Ah, wait until the chorus.
14: You got to be quicker than that. Let's see about this one here.
15: All right, got it. James Brown, that's my Big Payback. That's easy. That's easy. I got that. Come on now. Give me something challenge. Give me a challenge.
14: You want a hard one. What do you think it is? Time's up.
15: Oh, no. This is like a wedding song. Time's up.
14: How about this one here, bro?
15: I should have kept my mouth closed now.
12: I can't hear this challenge.
14: Oh, you don't know? How about this one here?
15: Hey, boom. Give me that Steve Harvey. The butt. Doing the butt. Hey.
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17: Reverend Al Sharpton, and we're back. It's XL Friday. Don't forget. Watch Politics Nation with Al Sharpton live this weekend, 5 p.m. Eastern Time on MS Now. Both nights, 5 p.m. Eastern Time. And we got a lot coming at you this weekend. I'm going to have on the show Senator Angela Alsobrooks, who has she's one of those that blocked, stalled the confirmation hearings of Jay Clayton and Todd Blanche. I want her to talk about what's going on with the Todd Blanche thing. She's on that committee, and she's also been in Mississippi campaigning for Scott Carlum to be a senator. We have on Congressman Hallie Stevens, who's running for the Senate in Michigan. And we have Chris Swanson on, who's a gubernatorial candidate as well, and someone for Abdul Al-Sayed. He said he couldn't come on. He's going to send a rep. And we'll also review the Urban League's annual report Sunday, and we'll have on Congresswoman Dingell about the Michigan primary. We're coming up on the Michigan primaries, and we'll have a lot of Michigan. And we'll have Doug Jones on, who's, of course, running in Alabama. And we'll have Jennifer Jones Austin on. Jennifer, who you hear on this show on Thursdays, as our policy wonk, she's been appointed by the mayor of New York as the chair of the Civilian Complaint Review Board. Big story in the New York Times today. You don't want to see it. It's on my Instagram page at real/Sharpton. And She's vice chair of our board of National Action Network. He chose her to head the Civilian Complaint Review Board. This is where civilian citizens can go to the review board to make complaints against police officers, whether it's big or small items. And to have her there, I think, is going to make them accountable and have her on the show to talk about her appointment and what she hopes to do in New York around correcting bad policing. You know, I'm looking at this policing matter in Madison, Wisconsin, and I was going out there before I had the surgery day for yesterday, so I'm going next week, and I'm going to do the funeral work and support the activists out there and the family. Young, a homeless man, knife in his hand, three cops around and shoot him four times. I'm still going to deal with policing in this country. I don't care how mad they get. So watch Politics Nation this weekend live at 5 p.m. Eastern Time on MS Now. Also, you that are in the tri-state area, that's New York, Connecticut, New Jersey, I will be at the rally at the House of Justice in the morning, 6 Hancock Place, which is really 124th, and Morningside. Meet me there 9 a.m. to 11 a.m. I recommend the people get there at 8 so you get a good seat so you end up in the overflow room. I got there last week, lady coming in late. I was coming in from appointment. She said, Reverend, can you get me in? I said, don't think so. You got to get here early. I can't unseat somebody to seat you. You that are not in the New York area, you can watch it live on Impact Television or NationalActionNetwork.net live stream or YouTube/NAN or AME Zion Network. All right, let's go to let me say we had a good meeting with bus lines around the country, trying to get as many of those that handle black bus line. But we are ready to supply a lot of the buses. Some cities and churches have their own buses. But it's looking like we're going to do really make a strong statement on August 28th with the March on Washington. This president has ignored the fact that some of us are not going to sit silently by and watch these things continue to happen and not raise our voice. And I think that it's imperative that everybody be in Washington August 28th in order to sign up and say, well, buses leaving near me, or to say, I want to organize a bus. Whatever it is you want to do, we are now less than 30 days away. So either you're going to do something relevant or you're not on August 28th. Go to www.nationalactionnetwork.net, www.nationalactionnetwork.net, or you can go to the toll-free number, 1-877-626-4651. 1-877-626-4651. Let's go to the phone. Let's start in Cincinnati with Ray. Ray, you're keeping it real with Al Sharpton.
18: Yes, sir, Rev. Thanks for taking my call. Well, let me say this, because I'm pissed off about Bernie Moreno. Now his son-in-law assaulted Bernie's daughter.
17: And Wait a minute. Explain to people who you're talking about. Everybody around the country don't know who Bernie Moreno is.
18: Yeah, he's a senator. He's a senator from Ohio here. I think it's Kentucky. My bad. And his son-in-law is a congressman from Ohio. And he is married to Bernie Moreno's daughter. I think they're either filed for divorce or they're divorced. But this is what I heard on TV, and he assaulted Bernie Moreno's daughter, and Bernie Moreno is pissed off at Fauci, cussing at him at that hearing. You know, that's the part, and we haven't heard a thing from, at least I haven't, a statement from Bernie Moreno about the assault on his daughter. Now, my thing is, Mike Johnson, he comes on TV, he was interviewed, and said, well, let's just wait till the process. These are just allegations.
17: Who is Mike Johnson? So
18: Mike Johnson, majority leader in Congress.
17: You talking about the Speaker?
18: The Speaker of the House, yeah.
17: Right, okay.
18: So he, you know, he says, well, let's just, he was interviewed. Let's just wait till the process is over. These are just allegations. So what pisses me off is, where's the Me Too movement? Because I'm sure a lot of these women from the Me Too movement were Republicans. And then some of them were probably MAGA. And you got some of these Epstein survivors who came out and said they voted for Trump. You don't hear anything from them. And with Democrats couldn't wait. They could not wait to get rid of Dan Goldman. You know, they couldn't wait to get rid of him. And so that's just what I'm pissed off about. I'm also pissed off that 51 senators is okay with Donald Trump nominating, I forgot his name, for attorney general. Now, two are holdouts. You named them earlier. Two are holdouts because they want something else.
17: Cornyn and Tillis. And let me say this. I was going over this with Jonathan Lemire this morning on Morning Joe. You got to remember that what they are saying, Trump has asked that they give him immunity and his family from any IRS going through their accounts, you know, going through any future claims in terms of audits, and they'd be immune from that. And that they also are asking, he's also saying that he should have this slush account where he can give money to people that he feels were wrongly prosecuted, including January 6th. They're saying he can't do that. And he is withdrawn from that. And they want his nominee, Blanche, to sign a statement that they will not allow that to happen. He won't sign it. That's what the standoff is.

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15: ADHD. It's the child who can't pay attention or sit still in school, right? 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Attention Deficit Hyperactivity Disorder, or ADHD, can be complicated and it can last a lifetime. 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Did you know that up to 75% of children and adolescents with ADHD have at least one additional mental health condition that also requires a comprehensive approach to treatment? ADHD guidelines were recently updated to
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4: Reverend Al Sharpton joined the growing chorus of voices demanding accountability in Jordan Neely's death, drawing attention to two other men who appeared to have played a role in restraining the 30-year-old.
5: I'm looking at the video. You got one man choking and the other holding him down. They all need to be in front of a grand jury. No justice!
0: And now, America's number one civil rights leader, the Reverend Al Sharpton.
6: Reverend Williams with us. Keeping it real, keeping it real. I'm your host, Reverend Al Sharpton, and we're back. It's XL Friday. Whatever you have on your mind, whatever is in your heart, John McKinney is writing on the message board. I want to testify one more time. All right. I've been praying each morning, usually before sunrise. I've got a few blessings since I began coming here and doing a morning prayer. I'm not kidding. I know you're not kidding, John. That is my ritual. Every morning, I try every morning to do prayer and meditation before sunrise. I usually, very rarely am I not up by 4 o'clock in the morning. So I can do my prayer meditation, go to my desk, or if I'm at a hotel, go to the desk in the room, go through what I need to, you know, emails and all that, and then go down to exercise, to work out. Even with this latest health situation, I never stopped working out. The doctor told me just work on your upper body. You shouldn't do anything on your legs. You only aggravate the tear in your knee. So I've been working out, and that has set me for the day. I think everybody has to do whatever regimen works for them. But before sunrise, workouts and early prayer and meditation, that works for me anywhere in the world. If I'm in Europe, if I'm in Africa, if I'm in United States, different time zones, I still do the same habits. And it guides your day. You cannot have a reckless lifestyle and think you're going to end up with an orderly result. You need to have some order in your life. And that's my order. Now, because I work in various areas every day that is unpredictable, that's why you need to start. I need to start with something predictable. That's steady. So no matter what I face that was unexpected during the day, it's on a firm foundation. Because you got to remember, every day I wake up, I'm president of National Action Network. I'm hosting a television show, and I've got to work with that staff on the weekend shows, and I'm usually doing someone else, one or two other shows during the week, like I did Morning Joe today, and getting ready to do Nicole Wallace at 5 o'clock Eastern Time. But still got to do my shows tomorrow and Sunday. I got to work with the staff to get the right guests, approve this, don't approve it. So I got the TV show, Nan, and then the radio show 3 hours a day. And my other radio show Sunday morning. So I got 3 different staffs and 3 different responsibilities every day I get up. And that's if nothing else happens. That's if there's no Nolan Wells happening. Or with Nan, or if there's no special happening with MS Now. So I do that because then it frames my mind and spirit to handle all that coming at one time. And I think I'm glad to be able to explain it, because a lot of people don't understand that You got to be alert to do stuff. And if you do what I do, three different major things every day with no emergencies. When emergencies, it only escalates. You got to be rock solid to be able to get through that stuff. And you got to remember, now with all three jobs, we have three different staffs. Their families depend on their livelihood get paid. I got to make sure all of that. We got offices in Atlanta, Miami, Los Angeles, Detroit with Reverend Williams, one in Washington, and two in New York, corporate here where I'm at now, and the building we just bought. You got seven offices all staffed, over 53 people on payroll. So a lot of folk praying I get up in the morning for that direct thing. So that's why when I ask y'all to do, we know we can follow it and back it up because we have a staff that we pick that is doing some pointed stuff and concrete stuff and strategic stuff. A lot of people just think activism is just emotional reaction, and they just, you know, until the anger runs out, they're the activists of the year. But then when it gets time to institutionalize and take care of these families and deal with these legislators and help to write the policy and make sure it gets through, they're not around for that. And I think that it is absolutely crazy. All right, Akeem Smith is saying, Pauline, NBC News reporting that Trump defends IRS settlement as he attacks GOP holdout on Todd Blanche vote. Well, if that's what he's answering with, it shows that he's not willing to make a compromise. All right, let's go to Bertha in Cleveland, Ohio. Bertha, you're keeping it real with Al Sharpton on XL Friday.
1: Good afternoon, Reverend Sharpton. My name is Ron Bethay, but I'm not Bertha, but I appreciate your work, and I want to thank you for getting this Jerome Johnson, Democratic nominee from my home state, South Carolina, on your show, Rev, because his name is not ringing in the flat country. I'm from right near Myrtle Beach. And I just spoke with my cousin who serves on the council there, and I asked him, did he vote for this brother in the primary? He said, no, I don't know him. I said, well, what about folks in Florence, Marion? And you got 13 counties now from the South Carolina line. I'm from Dillon County all the way to Charleston. Well, he's not known very well by the common folk there, and he has everything to gain there because we're working with Tim Scott and Leslie Graham, and what he's done for black folks. I asked my cousin, I said, well, how many news reporters have talked to someone from the black community about the passing of Leslie Graham? And my cousin said, well, only people they talk about is Tim Scott. So I'm going to leave it there on that, Rev, but I really appreciate you having that brother on your show and giving him that exposure this past weekend, because I was trying to get in last Friday, couldn't get in, and that's what I was texting. Rev, please get this young brother on, because we really need to get the information out on him. And his selection for lieutenant governor is a young man that worked for, white guy, worked for John Lewis, and he has been real big on renewable energy, and we really need to get more of our companies and our folks involved in that arena, being that I serve as president of the National Association of Blacks and Solar Board of Directors. I'm looking at New York, where it is community solar is exploding. New Jersey and New York leads the way. New York's building over 8 gigawatts with renewable energy. Well, and they're putting it on building tops. of the rooftops of the buildings. And it literally blew my mind when I found out New York State has just put legislation up to put a moratorium on data centers. So New York has, and Colorado and New Jersey have been very progressive in that. And I don't think that people get their credit around this thing, but we need to get our people to sign up for this community solar piece because it's free. It's in 15 states in the District of Columbia, and it don't cost a dime. But people have to know about it, and they have to sign up to lock in their rate because we just got hit with a $16 billion electricity rate hike.
6: Wow. Well, thank you for the information. That was worth hearing. Thank you very much. Let me take my break. Let's take a break. We'll be right back. Reverend Charles Williams will be joining me. Exhale Friday. Shopton, keeping it real. Be right back.
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3: It's Sybil Wilkes with what we need to know. A major diplomatic proposal to disarm Palestinian militant groups in Gaza has been revealed by the president. Writing on his social media, President Trump outlined a 15-point agreement negotiated in Egypt calling for the complete decommissioning of all heavy and light weapons held by Hamas over 6 to 8 months. Under this framework, Hamas members would receive amnesty and remain in Gaza, though Israeli officials express concern the group seeks a tactical reprieve. In space news, a 5-ton piece of American space debris is on a direct collision course with the moon. Astronomer Bill Gray confirmed the upper stage of a discarded SpaceX Falcon 9 rocket launched in January of 2025 will slam into the surface of the moon at 5,400 miles per hour on August 5th. Scientists expect the high-speed effect to vaporize the rocket, creating a fresh crater near the Einstein crater on the moon's western edge. In federal court news, jury selection in the death penalty trial of Buffalo supermarket shooter Peyton Gendron has been pushed back. Federal judge announced the jury questioning will now begin October 13th to allow for additional pretrial motions. Gendron is serving a life sentence for the racially motivated 2022 murder of 10 African Americans at a top supermarket in Buffalo. Finally, President Barack Obama is continuing a favorite summertime tradition by sharing his annual reading list as well as his music playlist. The diverse collection of music features over 40 songs spanning hip-hop, R&B, jazz, and rock, showcasing artists from Doechii and SZA to Marvin Gaye, Nina Simone, Earth, Wind, and Fire, and don't forget A Tribe Called Quest. 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I'm Sybil Wilkes. 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
11: 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Oh, you love the old cuts? Let's see how sharp your IQ is on old school cuts. You name the song in 3 seconds?
12: Oh, no, I got the one for sure, for sure. Al Green, Tired of Being Alone.
11: Oh, come on.
12: Wait until the chorus.
11: You got to be quicker than that. Let's see about this one here.
12: All right, got it. James Brown, that's my Big Payback. That's easy. That's easy. I got that. Come on now. Give me something challenge. Give me a challenge.
11: You want a hard one. What do you think it is? Time's up.
12: Oh, time's no. Up. This is like time's a wedding up. Song. Time's for sure.
11: Up. How about this one here, bro?
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12: Hey, boom. Give me a Steve Harvey. The butt. Doing the butt. Hey.
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6: Keeping it real. 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Keeping it real. I'm your host, keeping it real, Reverend Al Sharpton. Let's bring in our co-host every Friday to close out the shows for the week. Senior pastor of the historic King Solomon Baptist Church of Detroit, and of course the head of National Expansion, Michigan State Chair of National Action Network, the Reverend Dr. Charles Williams II. Reverend Williams, I'm going to have on a few people that are running for office in Michigan, where you're based and pastor as well as run NAN. Michigan's going to be a critical state. What are you hearing? What are you feeling? What is your predictions, if you have any? A lot of attention on the Senate race, some attention on the gubernatorial race. Where's the black community on all this?
22: Always good to be with you for another XL Friday, Rev. I tell you, the race is heating up as we get ready to roll into the primaries, on into the general. We met and talked to, we had a lot of folks come by the Saturday rally. Of course, Haley Stevens, of course, Abdul Sayed, both of them came by and have talked to us and talked about their agenda. Of course, Secretary of State, who's running for governor, Jocelyn Benson. And we put a invitation out to the brother who's a Republican, who's running, John James, who's running for gubernatorial, running for the governor. But I think it's very clear. People know that the stakes are high in Michigan. We cannot play around with one issue candidates. We've got to have a candidate that understands the issue domestically and international, and understand that you cannot paint yourself into a corner where you can't effectively legislate. A lot of folks, a lot of energy around Haley Stevens, who's running for U.S. Senate. Of course, personally, myself, I think that is the best and the better candidate for the times that we're in. And then, of course, Jocelyn Benson, we personally, myself, have had a long-term relationship with her and look to see her cross the line and on into the general. But I think the biggest concern, Rev, which is why I believe our march is so important, is the fact that we've got a president who called Michigan out by name in regards to how he's going to challenge and wants to challenge and has a challenge in place for the absentee ballots that are usually taken into account for during our elections. He seems to think that they are fraudulent. And so we're telling people, if you got to vote absentee, but more importantly, this is the reason why we've got to have the John Lewis Voting Rights Act, one. And two, this is the reason why we got to organize and marshal our forces to Washington, D.C. to protect the vote. So we've got folks who will meet us this Saturday who are going to be part of protecting the vote. We got folks who will be out who have made sure they educated folks about the voters. I mean, I think it's what people know is that we cannot play with idealism. We've got to work with what's real, and what's real is the fact that our Senate race could be a toss up in the general, and it could be that if we don't have the steam that we need to pick up independent voters and moderate voters, that we will not win in Michigan. And so we're moving and educating folks, preparing for Washington, D.C. with voting rights on our lips and continuing to keep the fight for justice, peace, power, and prosperity going.
11: Yeah, I'm here.
22: So, you know, I will say this, and this is very important, and that is that we are preparing for challenges. That's the number one issue.
6: Challenges to the results or challenges at the voting booth?
22: Challenges to the results. There are going to be challenges to the results. The moment that the Senate race don't go the Republican way, or any of the House races don't go the Republican way, the moment we can expect that the November and December is going to be hot, because the president is going to be trying to do all kind of crazy stuff.
6: Oh, yeah. I agree with that. All right, let's go back to the phones. XL Friday, let's go to the Sage of the South, Brother Jihad. Brother Jihad, you're keeping it real with Shopton and Williams.
0: Hey, good afternoon to both of you. Rev, I'm going to be real quick because I know it's kind of close. But I think I owe an apology to the young man on Monday, and also to the brother from Philadelphia who just spoke with him a few hours ago, the white guy from Philadelphia. Excuse me for saying white guy, but I can't remember his name.
6: Brian, Disco Brian?
0: Yeah, because, but I like, let me say this first. I listened to the co-chair from the DSA on that particular interview that they referenced, and Rev, she's crazy. To be honest with you, she's crazy, you know what I mean? However, I'm going to also say that the DSA and the Democratic Party is toxic to the Republicans, both. Right. Both of them, there's no choice between, like, if we got rid of the DSA, the Republicans are going to be happy with you and not consider you toxic. So what we have is a situation where we have to, that is the normal Democrats, would have to just keep the DSA and those that are extreme in their party in check. Right. And that both parties have people in of extremes. Now, what I would say is that the Republican Party has allowed Miller and all of their extreme characters to become in power. Right. You know what I mean? They gain influence and power where they affect policy. But I don't think that the Democrats will let the young lady that I heard ever get in power to exact policy, you know what I mean? And so that's what I wanted to do. I want to apologize to them for the not knowing, but after I heard her, I could understand the concern, but I think that we can manage the concern where we don't have to divide each other, you know what I mean? And harm our effort to gain the power in the House and the Senate or whatever we're trying to do as Democrats. And I'll end with this, Rev. Where you're concerned, you know what I mean? I understand your position on the criticism that these fools are giving about you and Attorney Crump. But to be honest with you, Rev, after I thought about it, I said, who wouldn't want somebody to feel wrong and have the ability to address it or help correct it, and they don't come without even being asked?
6: Right, that's true.
0: You understand what I'm saying? Without even being asked, you know what I mean? And these people are talking like that up until it's them or a relative from them. And then they would want somebody to come to their aid. But what happens also is we must have more revenants and more qualified Benjamin Crumps so that we can address these magnitudes of issues that keep coming up to affect our rights, you know what I mean, and that affect injustices. So I understand your position, but I also would say that if you saw it and you were capable of helping, help. You know what I mean?
6: You're supposed to do it.
0: With no apologies.
6: Yeah.
0: You understand what I'm saying?
6: You're right.
0: With no apologies. And also, who would want to put, you know, these people are so powerful, they had a bill, to my knowledge, to combine the United States military and the Israeli military. And that thing was operating without our knowledge, without the common people's knowledge.
6: Yeah.
0: You know what I mean? So who would vote to put our military soldiers under Netanyahu's command or splitting where he has part command and Trump has the other part? Who would suggest that in America? So I think we're really in some real tough, strange times where that even came up. and the American public wasn't even aware of it. I mean, we're in dangerous times, Rev, to be honest with you.
6: Very
0: you
6: know dangerous.
0: But I thank you very much for listening.
6: All right,
0: and,
6: thank
0: y'all
6: you.
0: Y'all have a good weekend. Okay.
6: Look forward to talking to you Monday. You know, Rem Williams, he's right. We have lost a moral compass when a lawyer, civil rights attorney, and a head of a national civil rights group have to explain why they're coming to somebody's aid that asked them for aid because their son is dead. And if they came to their aid, if they didn't ask, what? Why would you object to somebody helping somebody need help, however they got the help? I mean, that's how crazy we get. So let me get this right. Nolan Wells, 18 years old, is gone. No one can definitively at this point say what happened. The parents say they want justice and fairness. So you got three boys that were with him that we still have not heard their explanation. Parents are saying all kinds of stuff, but they have not said anything. And you got some people on the island saying something that was on that island. But you ain't right. Mad at none of them. You mad at Chopton and Crump. That sounded to me like you want to avoid the issue. Let's take a break. Be right back. By the way, I ain't going nowhere. I'll be staying in Mississippi as long as we need to satisfy these families' quest for justice. Keeping it real. Shopton Williams. Be right back.
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defending Super Bowl champion Seahawks, doing their thing out there on the water, okay, on the lakefront. 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

love we had. 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

0: We are a mere 87 days away from the One Voyage Cruise, and I can hardly wait. We got T.I., Keep Sweat, Eric Benet, Karen White, Rick Ross. We got also King George, Dave Hollister, Tony Terry. We got a sail away party with the legendary Kid Capri, and we got my brothers Anthony Anderson and Cedric the Entertainer. They're going to be there. Do not wait. You got to secure your spot right now, starting at only $1,900 per person. Before it's too late, you got to hit that OV2026.com, or you can go to 214-495-1963. Jasmine, tell these good people what's trending.
1: Well, we've had this conversation plenty of times on the show over the years, but it is back on social media and the topic is heated. So a guy was dating this woman and they had a disagreement because every time the guy would take the woman out to eat, who has children, by the way, what would she do? She would place an order to go for her kids. So they got into an argument. Of course, he took to social media to ask if he was wrong or justified. And of course, social media was leaning more towards him, saying it's not his responsibility, especially as dating, you know, to provide food for these children. And others were like, well, I mean, if you're dating a woman, seriously, and you guys have been going out for a while, I mean, it comes as a package.
0: Every time. It's,
1: yeah. Every time. I think I probably would do it. I would.
0: Now, if you're doing it every time, you're taking advantage of me.
1: Yeah. I think
0: every
1: so.
0: Time.
2: At a five-star restaurant.
0: Yeah. Every time.
1: Or anywhere.
0: That must be some good, because I'm telling you, ain't doing all that.
1: No, every he wouldn't time, do it. Yeah, that's why they broke up. He refused to do it. And so
0: every time.
1: Like, I don't like it. Yeah.
0: Every time. I'm not dating you. I'm not dating him. I'm dating you. Now, I certainly wouldn't mind sometime. But if you think we're going to get a to-go get bag for your rug rice every time.
1: Yeah.
0: Every time? No.
1: Probably not. I mean, I might, leave a $20 bill back to get some pizza for the kids while I have your mama out. But, you know, I'm not getting to-go orders.
0: Tell me more about all this.
1: Anyway, also trending, another thing that has social media all up in arms. And I listen. So Marvin Sapp has released or is releasing a gospel album under Jay-Z's Roc Nation. And people are like, that's a historic partnership, no doubt, because it's the very first time that Roc Nation has even done anything, especially full length gospel wise. But you know, Christians are funny about, you know, where they are, and I don't know why. You know, Snoop
0: Christians are funny about asking, like, acting like Christ is what they're funny about.
2: Yeah.
0: I guarantee you that every Christian record label is owned by a bigger record label that does other things.
1: Yep. Or at least under the umbrella of one.
0: Stop it.
1: It's crazy. Stop it. I know.
0: Yeah. Y'all need to be worried about how y'all acting as opposed to what label he's singing on. You need to be worried about the label you wear instead of the label he's singing on. That's crazy.
2: Preach.
1: And finally, trending, Bad Bunny probably got after the White House. I don't know if you saw that video they released celebrating mass deportations and using his song in the background. La Mundanza.
0: Okay.
1: Yeah. Not funny. Go get him, Bad
0: Let him have it.
1: But that's what's trending.
0: Let him have it. That, of course. Of course. We got the Hughley House Party that jumps off in 5 minutes on the D.L. Hughley Show.
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0: That is going to wrap up this hour's Hughley House Party. We're going to bring the party to you every single hour. Now it's time for the Jazzy Report.
1: Humanoid robots from China just landed on Washington's latest tech blacklist. The FCC barred new humanoid robots from China, saying the advanced robotic devices, which include animal-like quadrupeds and, of course, the humanoids themselves, they say it's unacceptable in terms of national security risk, and they argue the machines could be exploited for surveillance.
0: Wow. Yeah. but these days, I'm not worried about humanoids. I'm worried about humans. And yeah. I'm not worried about I'm not worried about artificial intelligence. I'm worried about the natural kind.
2: Yeah, exactly.
1: Yeah. I'm worried about no intelligence.
0: Yeah, exactly. It's crazy.
1: Anyway, drinking filtered coffee rather than instant could slow down aging. Researchers found that people who drank filtered coffee tended to show lower levels of biological age acceleration, while those who drank instant coffee had higher levels. They say it might be linked to the way it's processed and its effects on inflammation.
0: You better put that Starbucks down. Go get your Folgers. Go get your U-Ban. Go get your chock full of nuts.
1: I know, that's right.
0: That really sells in Atlanta, let me tell you.
1: So silly.
0: We got, it's what of that, if you miss.
1: Just tickle yourself, don't you?
0: We had some great callers this weekend. If you missed them, do not worry. It is what it happened was Friday. Those calls will be up in about 10 minutes. It's the D.L. Hughley Show.
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0: not the point. That's not the point. Yeah. That is not the point. That's not where we're going with this. All right, Monday, we got, you know, this is What Did Happen on Friday. And Monday, a lesbian signed the birth certificate of a girlfriend's child. They broke up, and now she's been ordered to pay child support. Sound like a Brittany Griner story. Let's do her audio.
1: I was dating this girl for 5 to 6 years, right? She ended up getting pregnant. I signed the birth certificate because the dad did not want to. Our relationship did not work. She ended up dating the baby daddy again. And now they put me on child support for that kid.
0: Should the stud, and I didn't write this, should the stud have to pay child support? That was the question we posed to you. You said,
2: I think that she should pay child support. If you dumb enough to sign your name on a document and you know you ain't no man, then get treated like a man. They have to pay child support. So since you wanted to be the man, pay it.
3: She should pay. When you sign paperwork like that, I mean, it's just like they want equal rights like men, okay? We have to go through stuff like that. As soon as they go through what we have to go through, it is, oh, it's not right. No, no, yeah, we know that. But guess what? You want to be a man or act like one, you got to endure what we endure too. So, yeah, I think it is very fair that she should pay that. All of it.
4: Listen, I respect people that identify as the father or male or female, but you can't just cut that once you break up with somebody. That child is yours now. Pay that child support. You signed the birth certificate. Yes, pay that child support.
5: This is one of the most ridiculous things I've ever heard in my life. But she signed the paper. She signed a legal document claiming to take care of that child, taking all the responsibility. As stupid as it sounds, she was stupid for signing it. So, yeah, she needs to go ahead and pay or try to get it reduced because she signed a legal document free of her own will. So, signing it willingly, you willingly let that money go out your pocket each and every month for child support. So, she got what she asked for.
6: Yes, she should pay child support. She signed for it. She should also get visitation rights and everything else. She cannot play in and out of kids' life. I'm a mentor, and as a lot of kids, they get their hearts broken or end up in the street or in my gym because the parents won't accept them. But she stood up to the plate, be a man, like she signed it, and take care of them, drop them dollars.
7: Capital H-E-L-L. You want to be quality? Now you got it. Now you get to suffer like men do. Get it all. Hey, I heard about a case when I was in Vegas. Lesbian couple got divorced. She got ordered to pay child support. All I think was, welcome to my world.
8: Absolutely, she should. You want to assume the role? Play the game. You want to play the game? We're going to give you the ball. Pay the money.
0: 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It's the D.L. 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
1: 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How about that?
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1: Crazy story. You remember Quentin Aaron, the blindside actor?
0: Yeah.
1: I don't know if you guys know him, but he was recovering from a stroke. Yeah, he'd been in a coma. Yeah. Well, when he woke up from the coma, he found out that his wife was still married to another man.
0: He should have went back to sleep.
1: What a way to wake up, right? So,
0: wow.
2: Could have been worse. He could have woke up and found out she had a password to his phone.
0: Or that she wasn't a chick.
3: I will be dropping yet another hot new song with my day part of the week. That is up in less than 15 minutes. It's the D.L. Hughley Show.
4: And this is what it feels like.
5: 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Hughley Show.
6: 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Hughley Show.
3: I'll tell you, the higher you are in the draft, the more white women they actually give you. And if you're a Dallas Cowboy, come on now.
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5: 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Bringing you the fire conversation and laughter like no other.
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8: 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Oh, you love the old cuts? Let's see how sharp your IQ is on old school cuts. You name the song in 3 seconds.
9: Oh, no, I got the one for sure, for sure. Al Green, Tired of Being Alone.
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9: Wait until the chorus.
8: You got to be quicker than that. Let's see about this one here.
9: All right, got it. James Brown, that's my Big Payback. That's easy. That's easy. I got that. Come on now. Give me something challenge. Give me a challenge.
8: You want a hard one. What do you think it is? Time's up.
9: Oh, time's no. Up. This is like time's a wedding up. Song. Time's for sure.
8: Up. How about this one here, bro?
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8: Oh, you don't know? 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
9: Hey, boom. Give me that Steve Harvey. The butt. Doing the butt. Hey.
8: Throwback Saturday. Every Saturday from 11 a.m. to 7 p.m. Right here at 1620 KYIZ and 1480 KBMS. 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